0: double benefit in being able to have soil health improvements, keep unavoidable food waste out of landfill, but then being able to convert that to a valuable product for producers that could enhance their food quality if this was something that was scaled up into production systems.
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2: Next bulletin of AIR News. And our final one for the morning will be in 56 minutes time at 9 o'clock. And a very good morning to you. The current temperature is 13.3 degrees. A projected maximum in Perth today of 22, a partly cloudy day. The slight chance of a shower in the northeast during the morning and again during the afternoon. There's a near zero chance of rain elsewhere. East to south easterly winds today, 20 to 30 kilometres an hour. The UV index is 6. Please be aware of that. That's a high rating, and even though it's cloudy, the UV is still around. 10 overnight tonight, the estimated minimum, up to 25. Warm tomorrow, another partly cloudy day with easterly winds. Similar day to today, but 25 tomorrow. No rain at all on the forecast for tomorrow, but there is up to 2 mm of rain forecast on Monday. The temperature spread, 12 degrees, the minimum overnight on Sunday night, 22 on Monday again. The clouding continue. Chance of morning fog, the Bureau is saying on Monday. A medium chance of those showers, light winds becoming westerly, 15 to 25 k's during the day. 13.7, as I mentioned. Currently at the moment, 77% relative humidity, 13 k an hour south-southeasterly, the wind direction recorded at the Bureau. Your pressure 1027.5 hectopascals. Got to have as many hectopascals as you can. No rain in the gauge since 9 o'clock yesterday morning, and the recorded overnight minimum not going back down there again at 26 minutes before 7. It was 11.3 degrees. Welcome to the second hour of 3 of Saturday Sporting Breakfast with me, Jeff Smith. Michelle's with me as normal. Our number here, 93649888, or you can get us on the SMS line, 0491 866 22, if that's your preferred way of getting in contact with us. We're just about to be talking lawn bowls, and in this hour we'll be talking AFL and WAFL, triathlon, netball and basketball. But of course, as we do here at Capital, always play music from the golden years of radio. Run.

0: Wales, Ned and Bella, who in 1963 had a big hit with that one, From a Jack to a King, but when it was first released in 1957, it didn't do any good at all. Of course, we've adopted that. It's the Jack or the Kitty that we're after in the fabulous game of lawn bowls. And all the boys and all the girls, everybody involved in the wonderful sport of lawn bowls, a top Saturday morning to you. Now, we announced this last week in last week's program. Won't do any harm to repeat it as well. The WA Under 18 girls and boys team was announced 2 weeks ago, and I'm going to repeat it again. These people need all the recognition that we can give them. The Under 18 girls team selected to play singles is Sophie Hayes. In the pairs, Sylvia Burgess. She's being skipped by Sophie Hayes in the pairs. In the trips, Eliana Manifus is the skipper with Tia Keeley and Eden Durle. And in the fours, Eliana Manifus is skipping Eden Durle, Sylvia Burgess and Tia Keeley. And of course, we'll be keeping an eye on those results and bring them to you, you know, as we can. The boys selected to represent WA in the singles is Callum Alberti. Callum is skipping Aaron Birch in the pairs. In the triples, the skipper is Elijah Blackwood, and he's skipping Matthew Larkman and Kyle Harwood. And Elijah also is skipping the fours. He's got Aaron Birch, Matthew Larkman and Kyle Harwood with him. Congratulations to all those people. All the very best in the upcoming events in October. And as I say, we very much will be watching you with interest and bringing those results to our listeners. Now, with the season, the summer season's just around the corner now, it's time to open entries for the first major event on the Bowls WA calendar. It's the Liquor Traders Australia Over 60s Pairs and Trips, staged over the September long weekend following the AFL Grand Final Day. The pairs commences on the Sunday the 27th of September and the trips on the Monday the 28th of September. From there, the final 2 days combines the section winners for both events to play out each discipline to its conclusion. Now, please note that you must enter through the Bowls link on a PC or via the Bowls link app on your phone, and you must have a current active membership with your club to enter. If you receive any error attempting to enter, please contact your club Bowls link administrator first, and if you're still having trouble, please contact Bowls WA headquarters. Clubs have the ultimate control of membership lists, and hence they're the best first call of call. So you can go onto the website, you'll see where I've taken this article from, and all the Bowls WA entry for events page is the place that you need to go. So yep, the season just about to get underway. Going to be playing more Australian music in a second. Going to be playing your Split Ends after we play this one.
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Well, that's Split Ends from 1984. It was a big hit for them. Message to My Girl is the title of the track, and it got to number six here on WA. And as we know, love playing Australian music here on Capital. Very good morning to all the Australian music lovers out there. Jeff Smith with you. 16 and a half minutes it is after 8 o'clock on Saturday the 29th of August. Well, we're time we had a look at, see what's going on in the wonderful world of football.

0: finals time, and we're finally there. Let's have a look and see what's happening in the Waffle, and then we'll get on to the AFL. Last weekend was the last round, round 20. East Perth, 8 goals, 8.56, went down to Subiaco, 14 goals, 7.91. South Fremantle, 12 goals, 6.78, a four-point win over Peel, 11 goals, 8.74. That will do their confidence no harm at all coming up to the finals. East Fremantle, 11 goals, 10.76, went down to Swans, 15 goals, 11, 101, putting to an end, and that was a home game for East Fremantle, putting to an end what's been a fairly dismal season for my East Fremantle Sharky boys. But the great thing about all sport is there's always next week or next season. So heads up, boys, and away we go. West Perth, 10 goals, 9.69, went down by 5 points to Perth, 10 goals, 14.74. And West Coast, 14 goals, 13.97, went down to the very strong Claremont side, 20 goals, 10, 130. It left the Waffle ladder like this. Peel on top from Claremont, Perth, South and East Perth. There's your top five. Then Subiaco, West Coast, Swans, East Fremantle, and I'm missing one side out of that. I can't see where it's gone, but that's okay. I'll sack the secretary. That's me. The finals in week one today, Claremont, who finished second, as we mentioned, take on Perth, who finished third, and then tomorrow, South Fremantle, who finished fourth, take on East Perth, who finished fifth. So there should be some terrific football to be played. If you can't get to watch your AFL, if you're tied up doing other things, can't sit in front of the telly and watch it, then get down to your local ground to watch the local side play. Good luck if you're a supporter of those sides that finished in the top five. Good luck to all of you. Hope that everything goes well for you. West Perth was the 10th side, just by the way, slipped off the page, but there you go. Let's turn our attention to the AFL, and the ladder as it turned out sees Fremantle on top from Sydney, Brisbane, Hawthorn, Geelong, Adelaide, Melbourne, Western Bulldogs, Collingwood and Carlton. Carlton in 10th spot, more about that in a second. St Kilda then in 11th, GWS, Gold Coast Suns, North Melbourne in 14th, Port Adelaide, Eagles in 16th, Richmond and then Essendon in 18th. There was a terrific game of football. The wild card round, I'm not going to say too much about it. The AFL have made a decision to do that. To me, it's just a revenue raiser, to be absolutely honest with you. But that's the decision that's been made. So we have sides that finished, excuse me, 9th and 10th. They're playing off. 8th, 9th, 10th are playing off. So we had last night the Western Bulldogs, 14 goals, 12.96, and they finished 8th. Collingwood finished 9th, 14 goals, 9.93. A most entertaining game of football, I must say. I'm an admitted non-fan of Collingwood. So at the end of the day, for them to go down by 3 points, you'd have to be disappointed if you're a Collingwood fan, because they had a kick to win the game with 20 seconds to go, and Tim Membry just wasn't able to put it through the big six, only put it through for a point. So that's the end of their season, Collingwood. They're out of it. The Western Bulldogs now, under these wildcard rules, they continue to plug on. Game today, we see 7th take on 10th. Melbourne, who finished in 7th spot, take on Carlton in what should be a terrific game of football. We were talking to someone about this last night, and she said, do you have an allegiance and between those two sides? I said, no, absolutely not. Many, many years ago, I worked for a company that sponsored Carlton, but that was in the 70s. It's a long time ago. So I really have no allegiance there. Who do I think will win? I have no idea. Carlton have been on an absolute surge the last 3 months. It's a credit to everybody involved at the Carlton Football Club and a change of coach and all that sort of stuff. You would think the momentum that they have might be a help to them, but finals footy isn't based on momentum. It's based on skill and grit and guts. So we shall see what happens. If you happen to be a supporter of Carlton, Mike of Menora, again for a fairly rough few hours tonight, I would think, but to the supporters of all the sides, I wish you all the very best. It should be an interesting game of football, to put it mildly.
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0: 1975, it's Shirley Strawn out the front of Skyhawks, working really hard. Got to number 9 here in WA, Million Dollar Riff. And Jay and the Americans with This Magic Moment was recorded in 1969. Originally recorded in 1960 by the Drifters. Anything by Jay and the Americans. Anything with Jay Black, the lead singer in it, I love. And a pleasure to play all this stuff for you here on Saturday Sporting Breakfast. Got this very important announcement from the station for you, and then we're looking at the wonderful world of triathlon.
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4.5 minutes away from our next little news bulletin at 9 o'clock. And just a quick update on the weather: 15.3 degrees officially, 22 degrees, and a partly cloudy day is the short forecast for today. Not a lot of rain in prospect today, so a good day to get outside and get done what you need to get done. Triathlon, the push bike song, always been our theme music. Of course, the push bike, one of the three disciplines in triathlon. And over the last few weeks, we've been working our way through and broadcasting the different awards that were made at the end of season awards night. We've got down as far as the Junior Triathlete of the Year, the 12 to 13 year category. The female was awardee was Heidi Henville. For the guys, first place was Riley Kerr. Second, Hayden Manning, and Harlan Jahn was in third space. In the 14 to 15 year category, the lady winner was Florence Erskine. Lucy Henville was runner up, and Scarlett Mulhall was in third space. And for the guys, Liam Johnson took out the 14 to 15 year category. Aidan Behan was second, and Nixon Oliver was third. In the 16 to 19 category, Ava Henville took that out from Gemma Gorton and Riley Ellis in third spot. And in the men's category, Lachlan L. Ansari took it out. Luke Williams was second, and Alexander Gardner was in third spot. In the Multisport Athlete of the Year, the inaugural Multisport Athlete of the Year awards, it rewards both participation and performance in the Triathlon WA State Multi-Sport Series. To be eligible for an award, athletes must have participated in at least 3 out of the 5 rounds of the State Multi-Sport Series events. An athlete's best 5 results were considered in the point scores, with awards presented to the top 3 eligible athletes in the open category and 10-year age categories for the 20-plus divisions. The open winners, the ladies, for Erin Driscoll took it out from Melanie Wade. In the 20 to 29 category, Daniel Stewart took it out. In the 30 to 39 year category, the female winner was Sarah Thorpe. Chenille Sabret was the runner-up, and the guys in that particular category, Chris Williams took it out from Michael Quinn. In the 40 to 49 year category, the female winner was Kinga Haig. Melinda Evans was second, and Sabine Bird was third. For the guys, Stephen Leung was the winner. Jason McNamara was second, and Marcus Rooney was in the third spot. In the 50 to 59 category, the female winner was Lizelle Smith. Pip Laufman was in second spot. For the men, Bart Hollemans took it out from Craig Appleby and Mark Jenkins. The second last one, the 60 to 69 year category, Lise Ashton took out the female award there. Richard Burnell was in first place for the guys, followed by Brenton Walsh. And one last category was the 70 to 79 year category. Absolutely fabulous. Malcolm Wilcox took that out. So that's the end of them all. They're all listed, obviously, on the Triathlon WA website, but it's been my pleasure over the last, I think, 3 weeks to bring those to you over the year. Congratulations to everybody who was involved there. And for those people whose names didn't get mentioned, congratulations for your participation. It's just so important.

0: Robin McNamara there from 1970, 11 in the US, it got to number 12 on the number 12 on the WA charts, I beg your pardon. Lay a Little Lovin' on Me, Robin McNamara, who was an original cast member of Hair, and is actually a one-hit wonder. A pleasure to play these sort of tracks for you. I hope you're enjoying the music this morning. Saturday Sporting Breakfast with Jeff Smith. My pleasure always to be with you on a Saturday morning.
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Dave Clark Five, one of those British invasion vans from the 60s that bring us our theme music each and every Saturday morning around this time as we have a look at the wonderful world of netball. All the boys, yeah, boys play netball. All the girls, all the mums and dads, a great family sport again is netball, and a pleasure to highlight that and bring you all the news that's going on in the wonderful world of netball, and there is always heaps. West Coast Fever, their season is imminent now, bring you more news of what's going on as far as the Fever is concerned. Firstly, they've upgraded Zoe Cransbird into the squad after the mid-quarter was awarded her first official contract. In 2026, she served as a permanent replacement player for Sunday Orang, taking her total Fever games to 31. Now, Cransburg, she joined the club back in 2022 as a training partner. She relocated from Victoria during the peak of COVID-19 and made her debut that same year. So there's another athlete. We highlighted a pole vaulter last week who has relocated from South Australia to be over here for our Superior program. So the sacrifices that athletes make to support their love of their own sport is to be acknowledged. Now, the West Coast Fever have re-signed Jamaican defender Katie Ann Dehaney for the upcoming season, with the experienced international set to return to the club for a fourth season. Dehaney was part of the Jamaican Sunshine Girls' successful Commonwealth Games campaign, where she claimed silver, where she recorded her 50th international appearance. The 29-year-old first joined our club in 2024. She's since played 48 games in the green alongside 119 National League appearances. Dehaney said her decision to return was driven by her belief in the team's potential to contend for the title. And finally, the Fever have completed their 10-athlete squad for the 2027 season with the signing of another Jamaican international in Shanice Beckford. Beckford returns to the club after playing 32 games across 2024 and 25. During that time, she demonstrated her speed and versatility at goal attack, formed a strong partnership with goal shooter and fellow Jamaican Janeed Fowler-Nembhard. Now, the Jamaican vice-captain was an integral member of the silver-medalling Sunshine Girls at last month's Comm Games, where her performances were widely praised. And she said returning to the Fever felt like coming home. Well, welcome home to you. That 10-player roster, as I mentioned, now complete. We now sit back. The season is imminent. And, of course, as we do here on Saturday Sporting Breakfast, keep you right up to date with everything West Coast Fever related. Thanks for your company this morning.

0: That was a number one hit for the Cherokees in 1967. Of course, Minnie the Moocher. 8 minutes away from 9 o'clock. That's basketball time.
1: Hey, man, who's that cat coming down the street?
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1: Sure having himself a ball.

0: Yes, that was that chat, all right.
1: Just 5.5 minutes now away from 9 o'clock. Basketball WA had their annual awards night on the 25th of July. And as we've done with other sports, if you heard this morning, keep you up to date with the awardees. And as far as basketball is concerned, we got down as far as the NBL One West Community Awards. The Photographer of the Year was awarded to Deacon Matthews. The Most Outstanding Media, Drew Molistoff. The Personality of the Year was Jake Singleton. The Commentator of the Year, Jordan Scardetta. The Administrator of the Year, Lockie Wilkins, Lockie from the Coburn Cougars. And the Executive of the Year was Brent Barclay from the Mandurah Magic. The TCD WABL Open Championship Awards, the Women's MVP, was awarded from the East Perth Eagles to Alika Kabunga. And the men's MVP, Tyson Kelly, Tyson from the Lakeside Lightning. The NBL One West Statistical Awards, the men's leading rebounder, Joshua Davey, Joshua from Lakeside, the women's leading rebounder, Trista Hull from the Eastern Suns, the men's golden hands went to Emmett Nahr from the Rockingham Flames, the women's golden hands, Michaela Pivek from the Mandurah Magic. The men's leading scorer was Jack Browder from Perry Lakes Hawks. The women's leading scorer was McKenna Marissa from Perry Lakes. The NBL One West Officials Awards. The Statistician of the Year was Jake Edwards. The Score Table Official of the Year, Judy Tagliaferri. The Most Improved Referee of the Year, Kyle Gamage. The Referee Educator of the Year, Jeff Schultz. The Golden Whistle Award, Adrian DeConza. The Women's NBL One West Referee of the Year, Adrian DeConza. And the Men's NBL One West Referee of the Year, Kyle Easter. So there you go. Pleasure to bring that to you. More next week. You can go onto the Basketball WA website. You can see all that detail. 9 o'clock looms.

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1: Hello, I'm Kim Cartwright. An Australian woman has survived the Nepalese flood disaster and is now attempting to hike to safety. Nelson Scott reports from Kathmandu.
2: Rescue teams are frantically searching for at least 1,500 people missing along the Nepal-Tibet border after a wall of muddy water swept through the region. The number of missing Australians now stands at 38, while DFAT has handled over 400 calls related to the disaster. Cara Severino has become the first known Australian to survive the floods after she made contact with her parents. The 26-year-old is now trekking on foot toward Kathmandu from a remote area. World Food Program officials in Nepal are praising Australia's $5 million emergency aid package. Nelson Scott, Kathmandu.
1: Australian and US authorities have charged two WA men over an alleged cyber attack which has affected over 1,000 global companies. The 23 and 21-year-old men are allegedly associated with the Team PCP syndicate, which distributed malicious code to organisations through routine software updates. Authorities say the code allowed them to steal user credentials and authentication materials. The AFP's Graham Marshall says a considerable amount of data has been seized from the men's homes.
3: It is significant, and in terms of quantum of data from one location, and we haven't finished, but as at last night it was 100 terabytes from one particular address, but the total quantum across the various addresses will be significantly higher.
1: Former Victorian Premier Daniel Andrews will miss out on his $134,000 taxpayer-funded statue. The Herald Sun reporting current Premier Ben Carroll has stepped in and scrapped the legacy. Former Premier Jeff Kennett established the practice of automatically recognising premiers who'd served at least 3,000 days in office. Mr Carroll says the policy is no longer consistent with community expectations about government spending. A woman who was stabbed with scissors in a random attack in Melbourne's CBD has detailed the horrific ordeal. Alex Riddell reports.
4: Cherie Holt was visiting Melbourne with her three children, including her 10-year-old son, who has an inoperable brain tumour, when a 27-year-old man allegedly attacked them. In a statement released today, Ms. Holt described how she stood in between the man and her children and was then allegedly stabbed by the accused before being punched in the face and falling to the ground. Ms. Holt says she wants the government to recognise that families should not have to accept serious violence as an increasingly normal part of life, and something needs to change. Her brother Kirk Holt is looking after his three nephews and they're coping okay.
5: Of course, still a bit traumatised from what had happened. Two little ones, they don't want the lights turned off because they get scared.
4: Alex Riddell, Melbourne.
1: In air property news, interstate investors are retreating from a popular Queensland destination, opening up more opportunities for local first home buyers and downsizers. Gold Coast real estate agents say bids from investors within the entry-level price bracket have dropped to just 10%. But while competition is easing for young buyers, Image Property Director Cameron Cullen says demand remains extremely strong across the board.
6: There's definitely no desperate sellers in that market because, yeah, if you're a seller selling an entry-level property, you're going to be selling it in a multiple offer situation. When those investors were in the market, it was crazy.
1: This is Air National News.
7: And that's our last bulletin this morning of Air National News, but it's Jeff Smith with you. My pleasure here at Capital Community Radio 101.7 FM to bring you some WA-centric news headlines. The finishing touches are currently being put on the new Alkimos Aquatic and Recreation Centre, with water now flowing into the centrepiece 50-metre pool and the flooring being laid across the indoor courts. Now, the $88 million centre, which began construction 19 months ago, is scheduled to open before the end of the year. Once complete, the facility will feature three indoor pools, an outdoor 50-metre pool, multi-use indoor sports courts with spectator seating and a gym and fitness suite. The eight-lane outdoor pool will be the first public 50-metre pool in the city of Wanneroo. Testing of the pool and the aquatic systems will take place over the coming weeks ahead of opening to ensure they're operating safely and efficiently. Perth's afternoon traffic crunch could be more dangerous than the morning commute, with new data revealing 3pm as the major hotspot for crashes and road incidents across WA. More than one in four West Australians, that's 26%, say they have experienced a road incident around 3pm, the highest rate recorded in any state. A UWI analysis of its claims data has identified two clear Perth hotspots around the 3pm danger hour, with clusters of claims standing out around Joondalup in the north and Midland in the east. The findings form part of UWI's new Project 3pm research, which has identified the afternoon rush as a hidden pressure point for Aussie drivers. More than half of WA residents, that's 53%, are on the road about 3pm on most weekdays as school pickups, work commitments, shopping, appointments and the journey home all collide. For 52% of WA residents, 3pm is also one of the most stressful times to drive, but the research has also exposed a striking disconnect between how drivers view themselves and those around them. Almost 9 in 10 WA drivers, that's 87%, rate their own driving as safe during the afternoon rush. Only 40% say the same about other drivers. And finally, a WA construction worker who won an eye-watering near $650,000 in lotto says he plans on splitting it with his best mate and treating their wives to an Italian dinner fest. The winner, who usually purchases his weekly ticket from a retailer in Mundaring, says a special request by his wife to go to the butchers meant he switched his usual routine and bought his ticket elsewhere. He said, "My wife said she wanted a ribeye steak for dinner to celebrate our anniversary, so when I headed to my favourite butcher, I stopped into Nextra Boutiques in Forestville to pick up my lotto ticket," he said. "My best friend and I each buy a Slick Pick 18 and send photos of our tickets to each other every week, so we'll be splitting the prize down the middle. The best mates have shared tickets for 7 years and admitted they were both gobsmacked when they discovered the win. My friend called me," he said, "and he never calls me. So I said, 'I hope you're calling to tell me I can retire.' The life-changing prize will help both men tick off long-haul goals, with both men planning to enjoy overseas holidays." Congratulations to them. Hard to find a good news story, but I found one. Just a repeat of the weather forecast for those perhaps who've enjoyed a bit of a sleep in this morning. It's now 8 minutes after 9 o'clock. A partly cloudy day today, tomorrow and Monday. 22 the estimated maximum today, with a slight chance of a shower in the northeast during the morning and the afternoon. A near zero chance of rain elsewhere. The winds east to southeasterly, 20 to 30 k's. The UV index is 6. Please be aware of that for today, tomorrow and Monday. Even though it's cloudy, the UV is still there. You can expect 10 degree minimum overnight tonight, 25. Nice and warm tomorrow. Again, as I say, partly cloudy with easterly winds tomorrow, 15 to 20 kilometres an hour, becoming light in the middle of the day. And Monday, 12 to 22 with a shower or two. Up to 2 mil of rain, the Bureau were telling us, for Monday. Again, partly cloudy. The chance of morning fog on Monday. Medium chance of showers. Light winds becoming westerly, 15 to 25 k's during the day. Currently exactly 16 degrees, 69% relative humidity. The wind at the moment from the east at 11 kilometres an hour. Your pressure, 1,027.8 hectopascals. No rain at all in the gauge yesterday from 9 o'clock until 9 o'clock. Of course, it's zero now because it's just been tipped out at 9 o'clock. I can tell you the overnight minimum was 11.3, so not overly cold. That was recorded officially at 26 minutes before 7 o'clock. Big thanks to Michelle, who's been with me since before 7 o'clock. She's gone home. Greg's with me. He's going to be looking after the phones, 9364 9888. Anything we can do, please don't hesitate to give us a call. And our SMS number, if that's your preferred means of getting in contact with us, 0491 8666 222. I'm playing you music from Australia, a nice selection of music to play right through until 10 o'clock. We continue to look at the year of 1964 and playing music from that, and I've also got a selection of other music. As I say, we go through until 10 o'clock. Hopefully Tony will be in here at about 9:30. Join me here in Studio One. We'll discuss what he's got lined up for us between 10 and 12 this morning. Thanks for your company this morning.

That's a nice way to start off this last hour of Saturday's Morning Breakfast, isn't it? Australian star Tina Arena had a number four hit here in WA. It was September of 1994 with Chains. A pleasure to play that for you. The Gerber Research Group meets on the third Sunday of each month, February to November. It's the Yokine Community Centre in McDonald Street. 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Meetings start at 2 p.m. There's a regular guest speaker and a sumptuous afternoon tea is provided. 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Give you that detail again. The Gerber Research Group meets the third Sunday of each month, February to November. It's the Yokine Community Centre in McDonald Street. For more information, Jan is your contact, 0411 059 383. Just come up on 16 minutes after 9 o'clock. Our next song, I hope you've got someone in your life that you would dedicate this song to. I'm lucky, I do too.

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1974 horror movie, of course, for Skyhooks. It was a huge hit, number two here in WA. Shirley Strawn out the front doing the lead vocals for Skyhooks, and they were such a good visual act as well, weren't they? Horror movie from 1974. Boyce and Hart, who wrote so much of the Monkees stuff, had a huge hit in 1968 with the one that we played for you, Alice Long, and that got to 14 here in WA. And another track from 1964 with, as I said, I hope you're able to make a special dedication. I certainly was. Al Martino, I Love You More and More Every Day. 26 minutes after 9 o'clock, 16.3 degrees now. 22 is our estimated maximum here in Perth. And don't forget our number here, 9364 9888. Anything we can do, Greg's manning the phones for us this morning. He'll be able to look after you.

0: Tony said, are you okay? I said, yeah, just a bit quiet this morning. I've got something on my mind. And he said, oh, it's a first.
1: You are rude to yourself. I'm quite concerned because when I came in, you had your eyes crossed.
0: Yes.
1: And both fingers up your nostrils.
0: Was my T's dotted?
1: Yeah.
0: Eyes are crossed and my T's are dotted. Was my T's dotted?
1: Yeah.
0: Eyes are crossed and my T's are dotted.
1: No, it's good to be here. And

0: can appreciate how poorly I look. And they're poor buggers.
1: Yeah.
0: I think they're passing around the hat for...
1: Well, as I tell all my friends, you know, when I get up in the morning and I go to the bathroom and pass the mirror, yeah. And I think, who's that funny old man in here with me?
0: Funny old bugger sitting in my bathroom.
1: Yes.
0: What have you got lined up?
1: Right, right. I think everybody will enjoy. Well, everybody will enjoy something in the show anyway. We're taking a trip to the music hall, which was indeed something you introduced me to. Absolutely. As far as recordings were concerned. Yep. And then also we've got some songs that have marked special times in your the listeners' lives. We've had on request levels for a long time. Our guest in the studio, Leah Anderson. The brilliant and wonderful lady who's the founder of Operation Sunshine, WA, an organisation that gives practical aid to those in need in the regions as well as in Perth. You know, terrific lady. Going to talk about that and the organisation of it all. Gina Church here to point you towards good things to go and join in on during spring. Susan May with her weekly review of the cinema. And, of course, we've got Cole Porter's Something for the Boys is our special. Yeah, so, you know, there's a whole lot of those different things. David Woods, one of the stars of the production coming up of Mozart's The Magic Flute. So David's a young singer of terrific repute, done some wonderful work already in his young life. I mean, you know what these people are like, Jeff, that we have in our community. They are better than the best.
0: Oh, absolutely. We're very fortunate.
1: Wow.
0: And talking about that, let me give you a compliment, my friend.
1: Oh, yeah?
0: No. The amount of work that you put into what you do in preparation for this, for your show every week, you know, we all sit at home and we listen to the radio and we take for granted, I think all of us, that what we are listening, we're enjoying, but we don't give a lot of thought, I think, particularly for people who have not been involved in the production and presentation of radio, don't give enough credit, I think, to the people who actually do it and the amount of time and effort that you put into it.
1: Well,
0: is outstanding.
1: Thanks, Jeff. I'm lucky too in that I've got a producer I can ring up and say, what do you think about? And I get honest views. You know,
0: still speaking to you.
1: And he's still... Well, only just. But, you know, that's, as you say, okay, we do that sort of yakking around. Mm-hmm. But if you haven't got a decent soundboard in your producer, yeah, it's pretty much uphill.
0: Yeah. No, congratulations, Tony.
1: Thank you.
0: A strong following. I've got a bit of a note here talking about the community. Mm. The Wembley Ware Pottery had its beginnings in Subi in 1921. Remember... its name escapes me. The Wembley Ware Society, oh, I used to love their stuff.
1: Yes.
0: The Wembley Ware Society is dedicated to preserving the history, and it meets four times a year on the Saturday afternoon, the Shenton Park Community Centre, which is 240 Onslow Road in Shenton Park. Now, meetings are themed and members are encouraged to take along a relevant piece of Wembley Ware. Now, afternoon tea is enjoyed by everyone, and on occasions there's a guest speaker. Now, new members will be most welcome. Nanette is your contact, 0401 134 582. Again, the Wembley Ware Society, it meets four times a year on a Saturday afternoon, the Shenton Park Community Centre, 240 Onslow Road, 0401 134 582. And that name escapes me, but they had...
1: I'm trying to think too. Yeah,
0: brilliant.
1: I can't.
0: It wasn't Bristol. It was
1: no. But this is the art of the community too, which is brilliant.
0: If you happen to know what I'm referring to, I'm sure people will give Greg a ring, 93649888, and put Tony and I out of our misery.
1: Yeah, yes, please.
0: That would be really good.

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Another one from 1964, Roger Miller there with a number three hit in the country charts, was number nine on the Billboard charts in 64. Chug-a-Lug in Excess, been described as the song that made the band internationally famous. Don't Change was the name of the track from 1982. And Bread, Baby I'ma Want You from 1971. A very good morning to Rob of Gosnells, one of our great supporters. Good on you, Rob. Thanks for taking the time and trouble to phone through, and always enjoy the support of our listeners, and we certainly encourage you to interact. Thanks very much, Rob. Have a great weekend. Now, it wasn't many minutes ago that we played a Brenda Lee track. Guess what?

0: one's from 1963 for Brenda Lee. My Whole World Is Falling Down. And it got to number six here in WA. Do you value family, workplace and community mental health? 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

0: What if Romeo's ending was Juliet's beginning? Whopper presents End of Juliet at the Regal Theatre, September 11 to 17. Packed with hit songs from Britney Spears, Katy Perry and the Backstreet Boys, this feel-good musical reimagines Shakespeare's greatest love story. Performed by Whopper's third-year music theatre students, book now through the Regal Theatre. And Juliet, Life After Romeo, never sounded so good. Whopper sponsors Capital Radio.
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old Richard Clapton there. Had a huge hit with that in 1975. It got to number 12 here on the local charts. That's Girls on the Avenue. Brian Hyland's big hit from 1962, Ginny Come Lately, that got to number 3 here in WA. And Billy J. Kramer, Bad to Me, number 7 here in WA. It was released in July of 63. Composed by John Lennon, and as it was so much the way with all of their stuff, credited jointly to Lennon and McCartney. A very good morning to you. Thanks for your company this morning, and a very good morning to Tony of Harrisdale, another one of our great supporters. Tony, thank you very much for taking the time and trouble to phone through. Always my pleasure on a Saturday morning. Hope you enjoy your weekend. Look forward to being with you next Saturday morning.

I'm your host, Tony Howes, and with my studio colleague Greg, we bring you next 2 hours of music, happenings, and information. Now, our telephone number is 9364988, and our text contact is 0491 866 622. This morning, the music will reflect a number of themes from the various requests and choices you at home have indicated are particular favourites, possibly from the music hall, and singers whose songs have marked special times in your lives. Today's studio guests will be people whose experiences are varied and continue to prove how talented our neighbours are. There's Leah Anderson, the founder of Operation Sunshine WA, an organisation giving practical aid to those in need in the regions and the Perth City. Gina Church, who points to events which inspire to keep us alert and active. And David Woods, one of the stars of Opus WA's production of Mozart's The Magic Flute, coming to you very soon. Susan May is with us with her weekly review of the cinema scene, of course. As for the special music feature, Cole Porter's Something for the Boys. But first in today's programme, on the death of Dolly Parton, we pay tribute to her long career as a singer, music creator, actress, and philanthropist, and for giving people all over the world some lasting joy.

0: And of course, it's the one, the only Susan May.
1: I am. I'm here. I made it.
0: Susan, you look all excited. You must have a good competition up your sleeve.
1: I do. Yes. Have you seen both sleeves?
0: Yes.
1: I've got loads to give away. I reached out to our lovely friends down at Luna Leaderville, to Tony. He's our good friend. Often.
0: Well, with a name like that, he's
1: Tony.
0: Got
1: yes. We've had Tony mentioned a lot lately with that film that was on, or is on. Yeah, so sometimes when I haven't got anything, like we get offered tickets to give away, but then I'll just email Tony and go, Tony, do you have anything that you'd like to promote? But he's given me a really good one, which I think this is great, because if we weren't promoting this and I didn't ask, I probably wouldn't know much about this film, but I've looked at the trailer. I'm really keen to see it. Very impressive. It's a documentary, and I do love, as I keep saying, seeing documentaries at the cinema, because you tend to focus.
0: Yes.
1: And some of them really warrant the big screen, and I think this is one of those. So it's an Aussie documentary called Commonwealth.
0: Two words.
1: So not meaning the Commonwealth, meaning wealth that's common to everyone.
0: Okay.
1: So it's such a great idea. So there's this fellow that lives on a farm in Australia, and he was thinking, we all seem to be very unhappy.
0: Yeah.
1: And so he said, but why are we unhappy when, you know, we've got so much at our fingertips now? So he grabbed some friends, and they thought they'll travel around the world and they'll talk to different people in different countries and ask them about the economic and political systems that are shaping modern life and what they think about it. So I urge everyone to like Google Commonwealth, separate words, and just have a look at the trailer, because I think it looks terrific and I'm going to go along. So what we're giving away is four double passes to a Q&A screening, and the director will be there, which is fantastic.
0: Yes,
1: so
0: yes.
1: Kane, I can't say his name, Guglielmi, and he is going to be there at Luna Leaderville Saturday, September 5th, and the film is on at 4 p.m. So that is, it's not a preview, it's actually...
0: It's the showing.
1: It's the film, and with the director, and I've been to many of these down at Luna, and they're terrific. It's so great. You get to ask a question if you want. You get to hear behind the scenes with the director, and it's really worth it. They get a lot of people along to these. So if you don't win and you have a look at the trailer, I urge you to go. It's a great Saturday afternoon experience.
0: You've got some excellent chances of winning.
1: That's exactly right. And one of the great things about going to Luna Leaderville on a Saturday afternoon is afterwards you can go and have dinner. So it's a great afternoon and evening out.
0: Okay, so everybody knows the format, I think, by now.
1: Yes.
0: At the end of this segment, we play music, of course, and during that time you can ring 9364988 and answer a simple question.
1: Correct. Very simple. Usually simple. Yeah, so simple.
0: The hat, out it comes, and you've won one of the four double passes.
1: And I every time you ask a question, I rarely know the answer. You say very simple, and I'm thinking, I don't know the answer to that.
0: Well, it's coming from a very simple person.
1: That's right. Doesn't make it simple, but anyway. So a couple of films that have opened this week, just smaller ones, because I think there's just still so many people going to see Spider-Man and The Odyssey.
0: Yep.
1: But there's a small film. I didn't get to see it because I ended up down at our property at Serenity Gully instead of going to the preview, but there's a film called And Sons. So if you're looking it up, it's ampersand Sons.
0: Ah, yes. The
1: yeah, the little squiggly thing. Yeah. It's not and Sons. And it stars Bill Nye. I love Bill Nye.
0: Excellent.
1: I just think it's so funny. Every time I see Bill Nye, and I always say, I love Bill Nye. But he's the same character in every single film. He talks the same, and you think, oh, he's a great actor. But he's probably not. But he's an icon, isn't he, Bill Nye? So he is, in this film, a world-renowned but reclusive novelist. And he summons his estranged children to his New York apartment. And there is some sort of mystery about one of the brothers that I think is a stepbrother to them or something like that. And it looks good. I was really sad I couldn't go see it. I may try and see it during the season.
0: Okay.
1: So that is called And Sons.
0: Good.
1: Right?
0: Yes.
1: And then the other one I have seen, I don't think it's for our audience, but I will mention it.
0: Mm-hmm.
1: It's called, now, I don't know if you have to bleep me. I want your sex.
0: No, as long as you don't look me in the eye.
1: I'm not. And have a look at the trailer. It is risque. It's supposed to be a comedy. It stars Olivia Wilde and a few other people that I could say the names. I know them. You probably won't. Anyway, she is this artist and corporate success story. And this young fellow comes to work for her, and it's one of those, you shouldn't be doing what you're doing with the boss. But we can't say. But it's also, you know, something's going on because it opens with he's being interviewed by the police.
0: Oh, I see. Yeah. So that gets it all going, of course.
1: Yeah, so you know it's some kind of drama going on. Now, I did quite like this film. My husband did not like it. A few reviewers that were there did like it. I thought the payoff at the end was okay. Nothing flash.
0: I'm going to put you on the spot.
1: Yes.
0: You say you quite liked it. Can you give us
1: what's
0: a specific,
1: quite like it?
0: Yeah, what's
1: the likeable? Do you know, I judge films based on the whole film and the audience it's aimed at.
0: Okay.
1: And I loved Olivia Wilde. If you have
0: what's
1: a look.
0: The performance.
1: I loved her performance. I thought she was fantastic. My husband thought she overacted. So there you go. And at the end, when it's something where it's some kind of mystery, there's a murder or something's happened, you don't know what it is, I want the payoff to be, oh, wow, okay. And in the case of this, I thought, oh, I've seen that before. But other people liked it. So again, it's one of those ones. Have a look. It is very risque and confronting, I must say. There's scenes in there that if you're a bit squeamish about this kind of film, don't see it because it is a bit risque. And I did think, oh, I don't need to see that, honestly, at my age. But anyway, that's it. And that's called I Want Your Sex. Right. I'll say that very quickly. And then the final one that we've been promoting for weeks is finally out, Tina Arena Unravel Me, the documentary about our icon, the marvellous Tina Arena. You can now go and see it. And hear all about her career, et cetera, et cetera.
0: Good.
1: Yes. And so now back to our competition.
0: Yes.
1: We have four double passes, and what'll happen is Greg will get your name if you win. I will put it on the door. I'll email Tony. So you just go to the box office and they'll give you the ticket to it. So your name will be at the box office without fail.
0: But it's a specific date.
1: It's specific. You can't turn up any other time other than Saturday, September 5th, so that next Saturday at 4 p.m. So if you can't go, don't ring up and, you know, try and win. That's not fair. And it's going to be great. It's called Common Wealth, and the director will be there, and there'll be a Q&A, and it'll be very, very interesting film. Check the trailer.
0: Mind you, if you've got a friend, you can't.
1: Yeah,
0: go,
1: that's
0: but,
1: true.
0: But you've got a friend that you think, oh, I know they're free. That
1: and they'll enjoy it. Yeah, because I think it's for certain people. Yeah. Yes, for
0: okay.
1: sure.
0: Okay. Well, now, a simple question coming up is, as you know, yes. because in this program we began with a small tribute, as we were able to the wonderful Dolly Parton. And so that's done. In line with that, we've got the question. In which of these three US states was Dolly Parton born? Was it Texas? Was it Tennessee? Or was it California? So you've got choice of three: Dolly Parton's birthplace, Texas, Tennessee, or California. Ring us when the music starts with your answer, and you could win one of those buses. No, you can't. Put the phone down, please, Susan. Right, Susan, I'll tell you what we'll do right now.
1: Yes.
0: We're going to go to our music theatre feature right now, featuring all through the program. So let me take you back now to 1943, to Ethel Merman, the great American star, with Cole Porter's Something for the Boys.
2: Hey, Rocky, that ain't local stuff.
3: No, sir. That's imported. You can't get much of that anymore.
2: You're only allowed a few pounds of that a week.
3: What are you talking about? They're not rationing turkey. Boy, look at those drumsticks.
4: How'd you like a kick in the teeth with one of those drumsticks?
3: And I'll bet she can do it.
2: How do you like that? And this is the womanhood I'm fighting to protect.
4: And this is the womanhood I'm fighting to protect.
3: What are you doing down here in Texas?
4: I'm going to help the government. I'm going to try to do something for the boys.

0: end, of course. That's the title number, of course. Something for the Boys, which starred Ethel Merman way back in 1943. And the show is our special feature in today's Capital Events on Capital Radio. Here's another of its great numbers.
1: Hey, mail's in, fella. Come and get it. Quinn, Avery, Adam, Fulton, here. Oh, boy, a big fat letter. Hey, Carson, don't you ever get any mail?
2: Nobody I know can spell San Antonio. Did you get a letter, Rocky?
1: You said it. Hey, come here, fellas. I'll let you look at my gal's picture.
2: What a dish of spare ribs.
1: There's never been anybody like her before or since.
2: She's really the one and only, huh?
1: Well, I was pretty sure of it till I saw that smart-looking chick you got off the train this morning.
2: Oh, Blossom Heart?
1: Yeah. Now I'm a little bit mixed up.

0: Are you, Gate? What's cooking?
1: Hiya, Sugar. Fancy meeting you here. That's Rocky Fulton's luck.
0: Rocky? Is your name Rocky?
1: Yeah.
0: Well, of course. I should have known. I saw you in town with the band. I should have put you and you together.
1: What's your name?
0: Rocky Fulton. Gee, I've been in love with you for a month. Every night at the factory, they used to play your records on the swing shift.
1: They did?
0: Yeah, and at 3 o'clock, they gave us a half-hour recess, and I'd go in and take off my shoes and close my eyes, and you and I'd go to sleep together in the women's restroom.

And we'll be back with some more from Something for the Boys as the program continues this morning. First up, you heard the title song, Something for the Boys. Then there was Could It Be You? Followed by Hey Good Looking, Something for the Boys. Then there was Could It Be You? Followed by Hey Good Looking. And it's amazing how

0: on something called Operation Sunshine WA for a considerable amount of time. Two questions. What is it? And why did you become involved?
1: Okay, so first answer, what is it? Operation Sunshine is a volunteer-run charity. We are registered as an official charity here in WA that support women, children and young people who have been displaced through some sort of crisis situation, whether that be family and domestic violence, children entering care and young people that are either at risk of or experiencing homelessness.
0: So how long have you been doing this?
1: Officially Operation Sunshine started in 2015, so that's 11 years.
0: Okay, so over that, we'll get to the second part of the question shortly. But it's occurred to me that's quite an extensive amount of time. What have you observed in that passage of time? Have we got better at dealing with the problems? Are there more problems? What do you think?
1: I think over that time I've definitely seen there is more of a focus at points to some of these societal issues, but I don't believe that we're approaching or dealing with them any better than what we have. Each of those issues are also interconnected. So there's a lot of that comorbidity that happens within these areas. Children are removed, they're taken into care. Quite frequently we will then see them on exiting care experience homelessness. They've also, prior to entering care, experienced that family violence, which leads to them being in care. So there's a lot of intertwined, you know, coexistence of these things.
0: Are we hearing more, do you think, or at least when I say hearing more, that sounds very weak, but are we conscious of it more than possibly we were 15 years ago?
1: Potentially, yes. I think more so it's a lot more vocal in the family and domestic violence space. There's a lot being done there. And I think homelessness now is getting more of a focus due to the economic crisis. Like, there's been a lot happening in that space, but not necessarily to the extent that these issues exist.
0: Okay, right. We'll probably come back to that area shortly, but so there is that you've enunciated the problems. I want to ask you, why did you become involved in trying to think of solutions?
1: I wouldn't say that we are a solution-based organisation. We are more in the space of trying to provide support where the issue exists. We can't change, hopefully by awareness raising and that advocacy side of things, we can potentially make an impact. But we're not necessarily going to change. We're not going to reduce the number of children coming into care. We're not going to reduce the incidence of family and domestic violence.
0: You're looking after the ones that
1: but
0: are there.
1: But once they're in that experience, we want to support them through that in some way. And it all actually started with a Christmas appeal back in 2014, which I had just done at an individual level. So I had decided that I wanted to donate a Christmas gift to a child that was in care, and it ended up branching into something much bigger with the wider community.
0: Okay, you're not getting away with that scot-free. Okay, so I commend you for setting out as a solo job. How did you then, did you find it overwhelming? Did you think, right, we've got to get more people involved? What pushed it beyond the person that you are to thinking of an organisation?
1: Reality, I guess. So I was very unaware and naive about what exists, like what the charity process was, what the restrictions around becoming a charity were. So when I first started, it was

0: the ambition to become a charity was because I saw there was a lot more community support, and I thought this can be something so much greater. And as an individual, I thought I'll start a charity so that it's all above board, people donating, it's all accounted for, tax receipts, all of those things. And so I was trying to pursue it that way, and it was the structure around the licensing of being a charity when they came back and said, well, you need to have this a committee and you need to go through all these processes and do it this way. And so that's where it became a bigger thing.
1: That would be daunting to many people, but you took it on. Did you find that it was, in inverted commas, easy to interest other people?
0: Yes. Yeah, 100%. And I wasn't, and the other thing, yes, daunting in a sense, but I had a fantastic team of people around me, and Erin, who's still on the committee now, worked very closely with me to get our organisation set up. So it helps when you've got like-minded people with the same drive working alongside.
1: So again, looking back on your experience over those 15 years, has there been any shift in where the needs are greater?
0: No, I don't think there's been a shift. The shift that we see is the awareness of our organisation.
1: Right. Yes. Yes. Well, of course, that's how we here at Capital Radio became concerned about it and interested in it through some of our involvement with things like the Order of St John and the charities that Theatre 180 joined together with St George's Cathedral to do. We'll talk about that in a minute or two. But before that, how did you get the money to or the things that you do, how to operate?
0: So to start up, we were funding ourselves. The committee members using money to get established, because you do have to pay for all those licenses and whatnot, and you're not allowed to fundraise for cash until you are a registered charity. So we couldn't. It was a bit of a chicken or the egg situation. but we did that ourselves, and then it was getting out there and fundraising and doing what we could. In the early days, it was a lot harder, so therefore our capacity to meet the demand that we were facing, and by that I mean the orders that we receive, it was a lot more limited. But as we've grown in community awareness, we get community donating the items that we need and cash also to fund what we need.
1: So can we talk about what these PACs are and how they've devolved or evolved?
0: Yeah, absolutely. So originally, like I said, we started off the back of that Christmas appeal. Mm-hmm. But once we were established, very quickly, the Sunshine PAC was introduced, which is an emergency PAC for children and young people who have entered the out-of-home care system. And those PACs contain clothing, pyjamas, toiletry items, a book to read, a colouring book and pencils, a comfort, teddy or cushion, something to give them comfort, and all of the items that they contain are brand new.
1: Right. So this is where there is a quality control, basically.
0: Very, very much. Mm. Yeah. It's very... We're quite stringent with our quality control. We have strict guidelines on what we can and cannot include. And that's across all of the different PACs. We do the PACs Courage Kits for Women Escaping Domestic Violence, which were introduced at a later date. And then further to that, we introduced the RISE PACs for Youth Homelessness. And, with the children and the youth, we won't include things like aerosol because they can be inappropriately used. So we'll use roll-on deodorant. So there's a lot of, risk and quality control that we put in.
1: So your job is not only getting the packs, but also getting the quality into the packs.
0: Yes.
1: Gee, how much time is there spent in getting these things together, saying, right, here's a need, this is the group, this is what we need to do. How long does it take you, basically?
0: It is time consuming, but I've got to say we've got a fantastic community of volunteers, and we are open for volunteers that want to join us. We typically will hold volunteer sessions on the weekends, and people can register to come and participate. And we get together and we go through, this is what's been ordered, and we go what the stock is, we'll either put away donations or things we've shopped for, making sure it's appropriate. And then we make the packs, making sure we're meeting the minimum standard of what each one of those needs to look like. And I think everyone's really motivated to make sure we do it right, because when you are making those packs, you are thinking about someone's going to receive this.
1: Yes.
0: They're going to be in a really traumatic situation and they're going to receive this, and it's like a gift to them.
1: Yes.
0: So you think about what that's going to mean to them, and you want it to be special. So it helps to keep you motivated.
1: And so if somebody listening today would like to either donate or be a volunteer in the physicality of it all, best thing to get hold of your website and find out an address and all that sort of thing?
0: Yeah, have a look on our website. I admittedly have not updated the volunteer sessions on the website for a little bit, so the dates on there are a bit out of date, but typically yes, on our website, and also on our Facebook page is a good place to have a look.
1: As your way out, as I always say this to our guests, on your way out, talk to producer Greg and perhaps give the website address or whatever other contact there is, because I'm sure there are many people who would say, oh, that's terrific, because just repeat this, you are entirely volunteers.
0: 100% volunteer, right?
1: Yeah. So you know that the hard work is mm-hmm. by the people with the result. Okay. Now, let's look to the Christmas appeal, which I'm involved in as well, of course, to state my duplicity. But that is beginning in one sense, but it's running all the time, but begins on December the 4th. Is that correct? For the week, or what's the situation?
0: So that actually, initiative is not the Christmas appeal, that's Spread the Sunshine. So we started back where we were trying to have a bit of a day of recognition for, you know, Operation Sunshine, where the community could get involved. It doesn't have to be on that specific day, it can be it's around there, and community groups will, you know, hold fundraisers or community days to collect donations or bake sales to raise money for Operation Sunshine. And it's held at the very start of December, which is, you know, start of summer.
1: Yes.
0: Spread the Sunshine, kind of.
1: Excellent.
0: You know, aligning with that.
1: And we're going to be talking with Jenny Davis, OAM, at some early point, because she's been incredible. I think this is the... that figure 15 comes in nicely, because I think this is the 15th Christmas play with music that Jenny has written, which has been presented as always in St. George's Cathedral. They give all the building and all the power comes free of charge with the Order of St. Luke, Order of St. John of Jerusalem, and Theatre 180 putting together this production. We'll talk about the production with Jenny later, so you didn't worry about detail there. But you'll be there, will you not, on December the 4th in St. George's Cathedral at 7 o'clock, so that people can barrage you with questions.
0: Yes, I will. I'm actually really looking forward to... I've heard a bit about the production, and I'm actually really looking forward to seeing it. But yes.
1: So with the production, with the funds that come in from that, and hopefully it'll be a chock-a-block with people who not only can pay for a ticket but make a donation if they want. What happens? These are the Rise Packs, is that right? What are they?
0: Yes, so the focus for this event is on homelessness, which coincides really well with our Rise Pack initiative, and they are very much like that sunshine pack I described before, but they're designed for youth homelessness, 15 to 25 year olds, where they are at risk of or actively experiencing homelessness. And they go to organisations across WA.
1: Now, this is the distribution is not, you don't have to worry. Well, you have to worry about it, but you organise that.
0: Yes.
1: Through other...
0: So we're more of a third party. So we don't give them straight to the recipient. We send them to the organisations. They keep them on hand. And as
1: needed.
0: They will give them out.
1: Great. Well, there'll be more detail of that too when we talk with Jenny and others concerned with the production, because there's music, there's all sorts of things, there's refreshments at interval and so on. So, and also, hopefully, you'll be able to display some rise packs, or at least talk about them perhaps at interval or something like that.
0: Yes, we're planning to have a bit of an information stand set up so that if anyone wants to come over, they can see what is included in the pack, and they can chat to us about where they go and what happens with them, any questions they might have.
1: Well, Leah Atkinson, thanks very much for coming in, and more importantly for stirring the pot and giving us the first glimpse of what's going to happen. And so many of us will be involved in that, and we hope you out there in wireless land will make sure you're involved some way or another. So look at that website, Operation Sunshine WA. I'm looking up at it at the moment in the studio. A lot more information there. But Leah, thanks for stirring the pot, getting it known to you, and all the very best for not only this particular appeal, but for the ongoing work for the next 15 years.
0: Thank you for having me in and just helping to raise awareness. It's very much appreciated.
1: Our pleasure, our pleasure. And here's some music that sort of points us in the same direction. This first one was sung by lovely lady, friend of ours, Jill Perryman.

0: Well, there you had three fairly appropriate numbers to what we were talking about before with looking after the homeless and those that are being bashed up all over the place. So we had there Jill Perryman with People Who Need People. That was one of her big hits many years ago when Jill was at the top of her form. Then we had Alan Jones in the tenor range of his voice, You've Got a Friend, followed by Peter Cousins with Love Changes Everything. And somebody who is going to not argue with me about love changing everything, or whether he's got friends, or whether he needs people, might I introduce you to David Woods. David, welcome.
1: Good morning, Tony. Thank you for having me.
0: Now, so people around the world will have known your name, but perhaps you better explain why you're here. What's Opus WA for a start? And there's a chap called Mozart who's written something for you.
1: Yes. I think he's written a few things, but we'll be performing one the next weekend. So Opus WA is a small arts organisation that seeks to propel young singers into the Perth music scene. Particularly in opera, so they provide these opportunities for young singers to perform with a live orchestra.
0: Right.
1: And it's usually these singers that are sort of caught in that sort of grey zone where they've left uni and they're just starting to get into the professional
0: yes.
1: world.
0: Yeah.
1: So it just provides that extra opportunity just to get a bit of experience under their belt. Yeah.
0: I would suggest, though, that the real thing there is that the opera world is conscious of the fact that people coming out of academies or conservatoriums or whatever have probably a very great technique and a deal of understanding, but like the ancient Greeks, you need to do things at the feet of experienced people.
1: Yeah.
0: Opera, I think, has understood that with the WA Opera, what they do, what
1: definitely.
0: The various... I mean, I'm chairman of the Royal Overseas League, and that's what we say about, as you found out.
1: Yes, yeah.
0: From them. But, you know, it's not just a question of singers with good voices suddenly coming out of either school or something. They need that experience.
1: Exactly, and I think us putting on the Magic Flute is a very apt opera to explore the whole range of that. So
0: can you explain why?
1: Yeah, sure. So I think the Magic Flute's not just an opera. It's technically a singspiel. So we've got spoken dialogue in betwixt, you know, different arias, different recits, all that sort of stuff. But it's very hands-on. It's very accessible music, which is fantastic for, you know, trying to attract a diverse sort of audience.
0: Yes, indeed.
1: So I think you're dealing with this opera and this story that's, you know, balancing, you know, themes of good versus bad, light versus evil, all these really, you know, well-known sort of themes that we come to experience in literature and even within music as well.
0: Yes.
1: It's just so perfectly packaged, I think, how sort of Schikaneder initially sort of envisaged this sort of play to happen, and then Mozart's created this score to make it so engaging and so exciting. I think that's the great thing.
0: Well, I know I was facetious in just mentioning that you might have heard of Mr. Mozart. Who hasn't?
1: Yes,
0: you
1: exactly.
0: Know, in some way or other, it might be the lightest of music or the heaviest. From Magic Flute to the Requiem or whatever. You know.
1: Yeah.
0: So, David, your background in music, how did it all start for you?
1: Yeah, sure. Actually started at St. Hilda's when I was first sort
0: you don't
1: of...
0: look, your hair doesn't look long enough.
1: No. It used to be longer. It used to be longer, I swear. No, but I actually ended up auditioning for this Nativity Assembly, and I got the Away in the Manger solo. So that's where it all started.
0: How old were you?
1: Oh, I would have been four, I think, at the time. Four or five.
0: Little David.
1: Yeah, and I had no idea what was going on, but I sang my little heart out, and obviously that attracted some ears, and Mum and Dad really supported me and sent me off to Christchurch, where I started doing choir. Yeah, I was a part of the choir there with Helen Wilson. Fantastic.
0: Yeah.
1: And then it sort of just kept going there, got into the cathedral choir at St. George's, and then have been learning under Joseph since 2008. Which, yeah, that was probably the very formative experience for me to actually take my singing to the next level. So I'm very grateful to Joseph and the opportunity I got from that. And then, yeah, he Joseph actually was the one that he was the one that actually urged me to get singing lessons. So I started under started studying under Robert Hoffman during my time.
0: Friend of this program, actually. Robert's often doing anything from opera to cabaret.
1: I've seen his shows. He's fantastic. He was such a great mentor to learn off. And then I sort of got caught in this area where I didn't know what I wanted to do at uni. But I knew that I loved performing and music, so I was like, "That's the certain pathway, right?" So I'll just take that pathway, and then went to uni and studied under Andrew Foote, who will be leading and directing our Opus WA's production of Magic Flute.
0: Right, bread and butter things. When is it?
1: It is this coming weekend. So it's on the 5th and the 6th of September. So next Saturday, next Sunday. And the Saturday one will be at 7 p.m. I think.
0: Right. It's an evening show.
1: Evening show. Yeah. And then the Sunday one is an afternoon show, which I think is at 4 p.m.
0: Good. Because lots of people like to make the matinees of anything. Well, go out to a meal afterwards or whatever.
1: Especially on a Sunday when people have to work on Mondays. And
0: some of us. So, with respect to you, what are you playing?
1: Oh, I will be playing the role of Papageno. I didn't realise how large the role was when I first accepted it.
0: And I bet Andrew didn't tell you that it was large. He just said, "Oh, you're right for it."
1: Yeah, he said that, and then he hinted at it, and then we sort of checked in, and he's like, "Well, you said yes to it," and I was like, "Great."
0: Tell Andrew, I think he's made the right choice.
1: Oh, thank you. Yeah, no, it's been so. Also having Andrew, given that he played the role back in I think 1997, where he did 31 performances around Australia with the Oz Opera Tour. It's been so lucky for me to have
0: this. Also means too that his knowledge of what will work with singers is much more than those that tend to think they can turn something either into a pantomime or because of their egos. I'm talking directors as one. And I hope I don't come into that category. Probably do because I've described it. But you need directors who can look at a production and say, the man who wrote it, or the men who wrote it, or the women who wrote it, are geniuses. Yep. I'm not a genius, but I can get their work even to the new audience.
1: Yes, and I think Andrew's direction's very clear. Yes. And he's very open, but has that experience to, craft things to the way that he thinks audiences will best perceive them.
0: Who's playing with you? Who's in the company?
1: I think Pamina is Veronica Santoro. Mm-hmm. Vintrakaritis, I think I've butchered his pronunciation of his last name.
0: Don't worry, we do that all the time.
1: Yeah, he's playing Tamino. We have a young coloratura soprano playing the Queen of the Night. Her name is Jasmine Young. Yeah. We have Elijah Juhas playing Sarastro. Mm-hmm. And then we have Nicholas Matthews playing Monostatos, Jared Ashley playing the Speaker. Both of those roles are actually doubled up. They're also doing priest roles as well.
0: Right.
1: Yeah. And then we have our three dames. I might mix them up in terms of spirits and ladies. I can't remember.
0: Yeah.
1: But I think the three ladies are Audrey Lombardi, Amy Ryan, and Rachel Dalton. And then our spirits are Samantha Deacon, Bobby Rowles, and Emma Hazel. So I think that's... Oh, and then we find... Our last... cast member is Rachel Liu, who will be joining us as Papagena.
0: Right. So, well, you should know. Yeah,
1: exactly. She should have been the first one I introduced. Yeah.
0: But she'll have something to say if she's listened to this interview.
1: Yes, yeah, she will. She'll have strong words with me.
0: Okay. With the Magic Flute, what attracts... I mean, obviously the role you're playing, but it's a question I often ask performers. Why would you ask somebody to come and see the show? What would they gain from the Magic Flute, in this current presentation?
1: Yeah, sure. I think it's all about balance, right? So if you want an introduction to opera and that sort of style of music, it's quite light. It's not heavy. It's not something like La Boheme. It's not Puccini or Verdi,
0: yes,
1: right?
0: Yeah.
1: So in that sense, it's very much more this balance of singing and character. And you can really, I mean, some of the characters are quite quirky, like
0: yeah.
1: my role.
0: Yes,
1: I'm actually quite a light sort of comedic character.
0: Yes.
1: Whereas, you know, someone like Tamino, who Vin is playing, is much more noble and serious.
0: So you get the nice contrast, don't you?
1: Yeah, there's going to be a lot of contrast between the singers, and also everyone's coming from different sort of backgrounds of singing,
0: yes.
1: which is fantastic. So you're going to see different types of voices.
0: It's something I haven't asked you. Where is it being performed?
1: Oh, I should have mentioned that ages ago. We will be performing it at the Holmes & Court Gallery in West Perth. It's a very lovely space, and they've currently got a fantastic exhibition on in there at the moment. We're sort of in between their exhibition and then our performances on the weekend. Yeah.
0: I've been to it several times for art exhibition openings and things like that. But where in relationship to streets would I find it?
1: Yes, I believe that it comes off. Oh my gosh, I'm really struggling with
0: my streets.
1: That's
0: all right. I'm sure we can ask Greg to just bring that up on the machine, if it could. Well, just exactly where is...
1: It's the one before Vincent, if you're
0: gallery.
1: Coming down Loftus, yeah.
0: The Holmes & Court Gallery.
1: Yeah. I think it's pretty much off... comes off Newcastle Street, if I'm not...
0: The brochure just says Holmes & Court Gallery, West Perth.
1: Hmm.
0: But of course, it's more important to try booking for tickets.
1: Yes. So if you're coming down Loftus Street, turn onto Newcastle, and then the first right there is Douglas Street, and that's where the gallery situation
0: is.
1: And
0: it looks like a warehouse really from the outside, doesn't it?
1: Yeah,
0: so you can't miss it.
1: No,
0: it's a huge building.
1: It's a pretty big building. So it's sort of tucked away on the side of the street, and then when you walk in, it's this massive sort of warehouse
0: The Magic Flute, Mr. Mozart.
1: Yes.
0: You in your character and so on. What's to happen to David Woods after? After the tumultuous applause and you've finished the season, what happens?
1: Yeah, well, I mean, sort of life goes on almost, and you sort of that happens, and then you have to sort of put it away, and then, you know, Romeo and Juliet's coming up with WA Opera. In relation to Opus, we'll be doing our annual Messiah concerts in December. So
0: where is that?
1: That's a great question.
0: Oh,
1: so on the 4th, it's at St. Joseph's in Subiaco.
0: Oh, yes. Okay.
1: And then on the 6th, it's at St. Patrick's in Mount Lawley.
0: Oh, Mount Lawley.
1: Yeah, St. Patrick's Church in Mount Lawley.
0: That's right. There's Perth College on one corner.
1: Yes.
0: And then there's St. Patrick's
1: on the other corner.
0: Yeah. My grandfather was the first rector of
1: Perth.
0: Oh,
1: nice.
0: So... I don't know whether he's able to be there that night.
1: Oh, shame. But hopefully he can still,
0: hear
1: us.
0: He'll hear.
1: And then on the 12th, we're actually touring to Geraldton to do it.
0: Oh,
1: so it'll be, I think the cathedral there is the Anglican star of the... Oh, I can't remember it.
0: Yeah, but it's the Anglican cathedral.
1: Yes, the Anglican cathedral there. And then I get the privilege of directing it, so I'll be on the podium waving my conducting baton. So
0: I want a photograph. Send it to Capital Radio and we'll...
1: Perfect.
0: We'll
1: yep.
0: show it to our listeners.
1: Perfect, yep. I'll try and get that done.
0: Right, well, let's do the... the thing, the dates and times again.
1: We've got 7 p.m. on Saturday, the 5th of September at the Holmes & Court Gallery in West Perth, as well as the 4 p.m. on Sunday, the 6th of September.
0: Right. And tickets are with?
1: Tickets are done through Tribooking. So if you search up Opus WA Magic Flute, it will be the first thing that will come up. Yeah.
0: I really mean this when I say... David, please let us know about your career as it blossoms and goes ahead so we can make sure we trace. And I know our people at home love to know what's going on with our various artists in town. And this is one of the few outlets where we make a fuss of all that. So let us know.
1: Thank you. Yeah, no, it's fantastic.
0: The Magic Flute coming up. And if you do go, of course... I was almost going to sing the Queen of the Night aria, but my producer Greg has looked at me and he's got his sick bowl out in case I do sing it.
1: I'd be quite intrigued to hear you sing it, Tony. Honestly,
0: when I was in England, when at Art Here actually, I saw the all male cast of Gilbert and Sullivan's Iolanthe and the Pirates.
1: Oh,
0: brilliantly amazing. Done. Mabel in the Pirates doing all that coloratura stuff was a man. Incredible. Anyway, that's all beside the point.
1: That's awesome.
0: Yeah. Anyway, David, all the very best. And those of you who know, I won't inflict you with any of my singing, but instead I'm going to allow us all to hear Isabel Buchanan, John Pringle, the Queensland Symphony Orchestra, conducted by Richard Bonning, with something that David will have to know intimately.
1: Thank you.

0: That wonderful duet from the Magic Flute, and you can hear that with the company that David's just been talking about the next weekend. But right, we'll go now from the opera stage to the old-time music hall, as I promised. Right now, this is Charles Coburn.
1: I've just got here through Paris from the sunny southern shore. I to Monte Carlo went just to raise me winter rent. Dame Fortune smiled upon me as she never smiled before, and I've now got lots of money, I'm a gent. Yes, I've now got lots of rhino, I'm a gent. As I walk along the Bois de Boulogne with an independent air, could hear the girls declare, he must be a millionaire. You can hear them sigh and wish that I can see them wink to the other eye at the man who broke the bank at Monte Carlo. As I walk along the Bois de Boulogne with an independent air, could hear the girls declare, he must be a millionaire.

The great Bramble Arch is one grand ramble march. 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I'm a mass of money, linen, silk and starch. I'm a mass of money, linen, silk and starch. Oh, oh, oh, oh. As I walk along the Bois Boulogne with an independent air, you can hear the girls declare, he must be a millionaire. You can hear them sigh,

a Christian or a Jew. I then flew off to Paris for the charms of Mademoiselle, who's the darling of my heart, what can I do? When with 20 tongues she swears that she grew. As I walked along the quiet boulevard, an independent air could hear the girl glare, must be a mirror. Could hear them sigh and wish that I would see them wink to the other eye, and the man who broke the bank at Monte Carlo. As I walked along the quiet boulevard, an independent air could hear the girl glare, must be a mirror.

0: Well, as I've promised you, we're enjoying a whole lot of different styles of music in today's programme, really. And this next one is something that I know you will enjoy equally, still with the music hall, but not anybody that you've just heard, like Coburn, but a lady called Ella Shields.
1: I'm Bert. Perhaps you've heard of me, Bert. You've had word of me plodding along, happy and strong, living on plates of fresh air. I thrill of being fashion, and when I am feeling depressed, I shave for my cuff all the whiskers and fluff, stick my hat on and bottle up with. I'm Burlington Curtis, I rise at 10:30, then saunter along like a swan. I walk down the Strand with my gloves on my hands, then I walk down again with them on. I'm all airs and graces, correct easy paces. So long without food, I forgot where my face is. I'm Bert. Bert, I haven't a shirt, but my people are well off, you know. Nearly everyone knows me from Miss Lord Rosebud. I'm

with Lord Hurlington. Roll in the Burlington, call for champagne, walk out again, come back and borrow the ink. I live most expensive, like Tom Lipton, I'm in the swim. He's got so much oomph that he sleeps on the roof, and I sleep in the room over him. I'm Burlington Bertie, I rise at 10:30, then reach stand down park about 3. I stand by the rail when a horse is for sale, and you ought to see come live watch me. I lean on the morning while Lord Darby's yawning, then he bid 2,000 and I bid good morning. I'm first I'd buy one of them, but where could I keep it, you know? I can't let my man see me in bed with

typo. Ironical show that my monocle holds up my face, keeps it in place, stops it from slipping away. Cigars, cigars. I smoke thousands, I usually deal in the Strand. But you have to take care when you're getting them there, or some idiot might.

0: the chains of the guard, and the king shouts across, "Toodaloo!" The Prince of Wales' brother, along with some other, slapped me on the back and says, "Come and see, mother, I'm first. First, and royalty's first. When they ask me to dine, I say no. I've just had a banana with Lady Diana. I'm Burlington, Burniflumbo."
1: And we'll move a little bit away from the music hall, I think, because we've got a change of style in the music which follows. We've got favourite singers for whom you have asked. This is that extraordinary voice of Marian Anderson, singing from Saint-Saëns' Samson and Delilah, "Softly Awakes My Heart."

0: That was because, and it's a great opera, that the Saint-Saëns opera, Samson and Delilah. And I've you know, put my hand up for it many times, but they tell me my hair's not long enough. So there you go. Right. You can probably hear some cackling in the background. It's nothing to do with eggs. It's just your regular raving reporter.
1: Oh, charming. Gina. Charming, Lord House.
0: Thank you. Gina Church. Whenever Gina rings you up, I say, is that Lady Church? And she returns with the comment,
1: Lord House.
0: Exactly. Well, we've kind of got to kid somebody, haven't we, Gina?
1: Exactly.
0: Gina, you've been sent on a little job of rushing around to find out what spring might bring as far as things to do and see.
1: Well, spring's bringing some great activities to celebrate the season of rebirth. So I say let's all get outside and enjoy the wonderful season that is spring.
0: Well, today, I know it's not spring, but today has that almost that spring feel, really.
1: Well, driving up to the station, Tony, yeah, the amount of people that is in the bushlands, yes, surrounding, looking at the wildflowers that are just stunning.
0: Yep.
1: Absolutely really stunning.
0: Yep.
1: So on that, the first thing I must mention is the very special day you are having right here at Wireless Hill tomorrow.
0: Indeed.
1: I believe there will be tours of the station,
0: yep,
1: nature walks, crafts and lots of interactive activities from 10 a.m. to 3 p.m. and it's all free.
0: It is indeed. Yes, indeed. Mind you, if you see me, I will take checks or
1: Well, it sounds like a great way to get to know the station and also the area if people haven't been here, because it is beautiful.
0: It is. And the height that you go, I mean, you can look across and there is our city.
1: Exactly.
0: In that direction, and the river running through. Look, it's almost like a travelogue.
1: It is, yeah. And hubby and I have done quite a few walks through the bushes here, and it's beautiful.
0: Yeah, and sorry, I've interrupted you. Carry on.
1: That's quite okay. Now, another event that is on now is the Everlasting Kings Park Festival. That runs until the 4th of October. This annual festival celebrates the extraordinary diversity and beauty of WA's wildflowers, yes, and the nature and culture of arguably our state's favourite park. This year, there are more than 3,000 WA plant species on display, dozens of fabulous workshops, guided walks, talks, family activities, and much, much more to explore. The events do book out quickly, both the free and the ticketed, because they do all need a reservation. So if you want to celebrate spring in Kings Park, I suggest jumping on the website and check out what is still available.
0: Right.
1: The times of that obviously vary depending on the activity. Now, weekly, something that I thought your listeners may not be aware of or may have forgotten, there are some great gardens in the city of Perth, including the wonderful Government House Gardens, which sit on 3.2 hectares, can you believe? It was originally the site for the first government-owned garden in Perth, with a layout dating back to the 1850s, and it's been open to the public since the 1960s. The gardens feature a mix of native and introduced plants and trees, including a nearly 200-year-old olive tree, magnificent rose garden, a wide array of trees planted by various members, can you believe, of,
0: yes,
1: the royal family.
0: Oh, right.
1: You can just wander about, maybe take a bit of lunch, settle in and just enjoy.
0: But it is a beautiful, beautiful spot.
1: Oh, it is.
0: And right there in the middle of the city.
1: Exactly. That's open Tuesday, Wednesday and Thursdays, 12 till 2 p.m. And, of course, it's free,
0: yes,
1: to, yeah, go in there.
0: Yeah.
1: But, as you say, if you're in the city and you just feel like a little bit of respite,
0: yeah,
1: just go and sit there.
0: Yeah, and you can sit on the side of the lake that's in the base of the grounds.
1: Exactly.
0: Yeah, it's beautiful.
1: It is beautiful.
0: Yeah.
1: And coming up is the 8th Springtime at Araluen, which was previously called the Tulip Festival. Each spring, the Araluen Botanic Park bursts into colour as more than 250,000 tulips and 50,000 spring bulbs transform the valley into a breathtaking floral wonderland of tulips, daffodils, hyacinths, irises, jonquils, liliums and so, so much more.
0: Yeah.
1: That starts on the 4th of September, runs through to the 25th of October, and that is ticketed. It's $30 for adults, $20 for concession, and it's best to book your tickets online in advance.
0: Right, indeed. There's a multitude of things you've just talked about, and they're all free.
1: The majority.

0: OTR, yes. There's, with the King's Park, there's a couple of ticketed events
1: but
0: there.
1: Basically, you can walk in there anyway.
0: Absolutely. And there's so much going on at, during their festival.
1: Yeah.
0: And a lot of, as I say, a lot of the events that they have, the guided walks, etc., and the talks, they're free. You just need to reserve a place because with a walk, of course, only X amount of people can go.
1: Now, unfortunately, and I say this guardedly to say it, there's no sort of central booking agency for all these events. You've got to go to the website of each one, perhaps, and see where you can book if you need to.
0: Absolutely, that's right. But as I say, the thing I think for your listeners to remember, Tony, is even if they're free events, and this is something which very much started during COVID, and has carried on for logical reasons, they want people to reserve the fact that they're attending.
1: Yes.
0: Such as I go to the Whopper midday free concerts in Yagan Square.
1: Yeah.
0: Absolutely fantastic. But again, they are free, but you need to reserve a place because it only seats X amount in each auditorium.
1: Yes, and it's dreadful to turn up at things and can't get in.
0: Absolutely, absolutely. In fact, I couldn't attend to one I had booked for this week, and I phoned them and said, look, can you put my ticket out? And she said, thank you so much for doing that because we have a huge waiting list and it'll be snapped up immediately.
1: No, that's right.
0: So I think people need to be aware of that too. If you do reserve a place for a free event and you don't end up, for whatever reason, being able to go, please free it up for someone
1: it's
0: else.
1: It's the same with our prize winners of tickets. I mean, our listeners are very good, and I'm not just saying that.
0: Yes.
1: But, you know, it is important if you might not be well or something to let, if you've won tickets to a particular film or something, to let them know so that they can, if it is a heavy booking, well, they can release it.
0: Yeah, absolutely, Tony.
1: I interrupted you on that.
0: That's okay. One other event to mention is the annual Perth Moon and Lantern Festival. You may remember we talked about this last year.
1: Yes.
0: That's on the 20th of September on the riverfront in Perth at Shoppy on Langley Park. Free entry, but again, you do need to reserve a ticket. It actually celebrates the traditional Asian Mid-Autumn Festival.
1: Oh, right.
0: So it's a mix of traditional culture, live music, dance, authentic food stalls and lots of interactive zones.
1: Who said Perth or Dalesville?
0: Correct, Tony. This is just a tip off the iceberg, so to speak.
1: And can I just say, you're very kindly, that all the things that Gina's mentioned, she will leave notes about them with the producer's office here, so that if you're at home, say, oh, I missed that, but I'll want the detail, 9364988 at any time, and that list will be here.
0: Absolutely. And one other thing which I'd really like to mention coming up is Father's Day. Of course.
1: Yes.
0: That's the 6th of September. Lots of things going on for Father's Day. One which I thought listeners might be interested in is the Perth Boat Show at the Perth Convention Centre. That is ticketed, but it's pretty good price. Concession is $17.50.
1: Yes, yeah.
0: Perth Zoo, free entry for dads, granddads and stepfathers, they say, which is, I think that sort of covers everybody.
1: If you've got any of those you don't like, you can take them to the zoo and leave them.
0: No, I care too much about the animals.
1: Thank you, Gina.
0: You're very welcome. Rottnest Island Ferries also has free travel for Dad on Dad's Day.
1: Oh, brilliant.
0: And most pubs and things, check out your local. They'll have a special deal going,
1: I'm sure. You've done well with your report.
0: Well, thank you, Tony, after my little sojourn to Darwin.
1: Yes, indeed. Just before you go, tell us about Darwin very briefly.
0: Interesting, I wasn't quite sure what to expect. For me, and I spent some time living in Broome, it seemed like a larger Broome.
1: Yes.
0: I must say their waterfront development is quite spectacular, very commercial, but nice. Botanic gardens were absolutely stunning. Their interpretations everywhere of what happened during the war are
1: which
0: sensational.
1: Is significant. I mean, we did a listening program when it existed on those, and they're incredible. The Darwinians of the day, deserve a medal.
0: Oh, absolutely. And everything is kept in very good order. And something really funny that happened. You can actually, there's a coffee shop in Parliament House.
1: Oh, really?
0: Yes, oddly.
1: Yeah.
0: So you walk in, go through security, everything's checked, your little magnetic things go off and all sorts of things. Then when you get in, you can just simply walk, wander around, wherever you like, and go to the end of the main hall. There's a coffee shop on the left which overlooks the water.
1: Oh,
0: it's absolutely stunning. But the first time we went there, we'd no sooner just got through security and an alarm went off.
1: Oh, dear.
0: The entire building had to be evacuated.
1: Oh. Well, that's democracy at work.
0: Absolutely.
1: All of you had to be, yes.
0: And two other things actually happen connected to fire while we're... The strangest things happen to us. My husband and I are the only people that I know that went to Bali and couldn't get nasi goreng or a taxi.
1: I don't think we'll go any further on that, if you don't mind. We do need to get this program over by 12 noon.
0: There was nowhere to go. You can't get a taxi. You can't get rice.
1: Okay. Before you disappear, I want you to congratulate Julia of Karen Up because she loved the Peter Cousins music we had earlier and the show itself, the whole program. But also the winners of the double passes to the movie Commonwealth. Are Jenny, Lorraine, David and Rosemary, all double passes each. Well done, congratulations. And, of course, you all of you who rang in got the answer correct, as far as I'm aware, and that, of course, is that Dolly Parton was born in Tennessee. So, well done to all of you who got the answer to the question right, and well done to those four who are taking off the double passes. And thank you to you, Madam, I was almost going to say Madam Curie, but it's Madam Church or Ecole.
0: You're welcome, Lord House.
1: Thanks indeed. We're going to go back to some of your favourite singers of the past. This one is a gentleman, well known, unfortunately, long time has left us, but we do have recordings like this one.

Well, there you are with some favourites of the past from the list of people you'd like to hear again. And, of course, we heard first, back a bit, we heard Marian Anderson. Then just now, On the Road to Mandalay with Peter Dawson. And right now, that glorious lady that is sometimes sort of swept to one side by the number of other singers that were around at the time. But nonetheless, the wonderful Dame Joan Hammond.

0: Dame Joan Hammond there, one of our nostalgia singers for today. Thank you for asking for her and those others. Right now, it's time to bring the curtain down almost on Something for the Boys.
1: See my gal?
2: Who's that blonde girl?
3: Gee, I never in all my born days seen anything as handsome as Rocky in that outfit. He's practically shining.
4: If you think he's shining, wait till you see the neon smile Blossom is wearing.
2: Yeah, man. She looks like she's got something more to be happy about than just being alive.
3: That's what I was thinking. Oh, Blossom, honey.
5: Hello, everybody. Gee, isn't it wonderful? All the fellas getting their wings and everything. Don't they all look simply elegant?
4: Come on, Blossom. Just what do you know that we don't know?
5: What do you mean?
3: Now, listen, honey. I know women. And if I ever seen anybody just busting with a secret, it's you.
5: No, it's no secret. The only thing the matter with me is that...

Well, there we are. And so that was the finale. Well, there's some play-out music, of course, after that, but that was the finale to Something for the Boys, which starred Ethel Merman. So now, think back. 1943 was that recording. Not a bad one for all those years. And, of course, a great, great show indeed from Cole Porter with all that music. So that brings us... yes, mighty well to the end of today's program. And I do say thank you to Greg for looking after me so well, and to all our guests, because we had some very important people through, of course. And, of course, another important person's just come into the studio just a little while ago, Alan Watson, getting ready for your next 3 hours of exciting programming from him. He also will take you back in history, perhaps not as far as 1943, although sometimes he does, but Alan's a real boffin as regards his knowledge of the whole era that he loves to play in his program coming up very, very soon. I'll be here with you next Saturday at 10, between 10 and 12. So do try and get to us if you can, because I do like your company. And we'll have some of the usual things as well, apart from the music. Susan May, we're here with more to tell you about with the film world, which is always quite different and rather interesting. So from me, though, right at this moment, Tony Howes wishing you well and saying goodbye and God bless.

That was a bit different, wasn't it? That was a Finnish singer, Laila Kinnunen. And Laila Kinnunen was born 1939, lived till she was 70. One of the most popular Finnish singers of the 1950s and 60s. She represented Finland in the 1961 Euro Song Contest, the first time Finland had participated. There we are, something different to introduce the afternoon swing session. I'm Alan Watson, and I bring you this afternoon session of bright swing music going back to the 1920s and forward to today's bands that you can hear around Perth. Same music, different performers. In the first hour, it's Nostalgia Hour. Bands and singers from the early swing years. You'll remember them all, I'm pretty sure of that. Maybe you have forgotten some of the songs, but today we'll bring back those happy memories of the 1900s. You know, diaries concern... You know, dances and concerts you attended. There we are. Happy happy memories. In the second hour, the same good music, but different players. That's because there's a lot of local musicians in the second hour. I have a nice collection of local performers, and I thank them for helping me bring them to the air. It's nice to play to local musicians. Later in the show, back to the overseas performers. Many I have that you won't have heard for decades, I'm pretty sure. Anyhow, memories here on a Saturday afternoon with Capital Swing Shift. I'm Alan Watson. Sue's with me. 9364988 if you like to give us a call. 19.7 outside, it's quite warm.

0: Well, as
1: an interesting version of St. James Infirmary, wasn't it? Played by Wild Bill Davison. Wild Bill Davison was an American cornet player. He was born in 1903, lived till he was 83 years old. He became famous through his work alongside Muggsy Spanier in a cover band where they played the music of Louis Armstrong. But Wild Bill Davison didn't achieve wider recognition until the 1940s. Best remembered with his association with the band leader Eddie Condon, with whom he worked and recorded the mid-1940s through to the 1960s. I play Eddie Condon's band quite often here on my swing session. I told you the temperature's 19.2, feels 3 degrees cool if you're outside, and the wind's from the east at 17 kilometres an hour. We haven't had any rain, and it's forecast it'll go to 22 this afternoon, and tonight down to 10 degrees. Here's Anita O'Day. She's going to sing about getting on a train.

That was Woody Herman and his band. And he was at the Woodchopper's Ball, which he wrote along with a man called Mr. Bishop and Mr. Robin. And I think that was Woodchopper Ball was Woody Herman's theme song. Woody Herman, of course, was the band leader who played the clarinet as well. And before that, Oneida O'Day with Take the A-Train. Oneida O'Day, a jazz singer, rose to fame in the late swing and bebop era with a unique sound and a swinging rhythmic sense. There we are, that's Oneida O'Day. Take the A-Train was written by Billy Strayhorn in 1940. Billy Strayhorn was an American jazz composer and pianist, and there they were. It's 17 minutes past 12, and this is Capital Community Radio. Right now, whoever else would be but Nat King Cole.

0: And that song by Nat King Cole reminds me of those foolish things. Ah, there it was.
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0: Oh, yeah, it'll be good to see you here tomorrow at Capital Radio. Say hello, that'll be right. I noticed as I drove in, the kangaroo paws are coming out in there are many, many kangaroo paws growing. I don't know about the wildflowers. I best, after the show this afternoon, I think I'll go for a walk in the park and see what I can find. Usually go and have a look. It's a little early for, well, depends on the rain, of course. But September's the time for the orchids to be out. There it was. While I'm on my feet, I'd like to thank Tony Howes, OAM, for his Capital Events program this morning. Things that are on around Perth. I heard him talking to our interesting guests about happenings in Perth at the moment. That's very good to know that Tony brings us all those, what I call, off-Broadway productions. And in New York, they call them those, the ones that are not on the top of the list, but somewhere down the line, like Whopper and places like that. Also, Tony always finds music to suit. Does a good job there, doesn't he? Yeah, just like the next number that I'm going to play for you, which is played on the clarinet again by Artie Shaw.

bloody sure on the clarinet, can you? There he was with the Cole Porter number. Begin the Begin. Now we're going to have a bit of Dixieland. Well, it came from Melbourne, I suppose. Still Dixieland. This is Steve Waddell's Creole Bells.

0: That was Steve Waddell's Creole Bells, a band from Melbourne there. And they were waiting for the Robert E. Lee. They're pretty good, aren't they? Not any better than Perth bands, but just to say. Waiting for the Robert E. Lee.
1: At John Hughes, you can buy a new Hyundai, Ford, Volkswagen, Kia, Mitsubishi, MG. New Hyundai, Ford, Volkswagen, Kia, Mitsubishi, MG, Chery, and now Jaecoo. That's why more people...

Sisters, The Reeds. We begin with Paul Desmond with the Brubeck Quartet.

0: Paul Desmond.
1: Yeah, Paul Desmond was on the saxophone. Dave Brubeck was the pianist, who is probably pretty famous. And that was Basin Street Blues. And the man told you all about it. Right. Now we're going to hear Count Basie's orchestra with Little Jimmy Rushing. I think I played Little Jimmy Rushing last week. They called him Mr. 5x5 because of his build.

Anyhow, he's going to bring in his Count Basie and his orchestra with little Jimmy Rushing are going to bring us Patience and Fortitude. And I noticed this was released on shellac, which means one of those old LPs we used to get in the old days, and if you dropped it at a party, there it was gone.

More older Australians are thinking about moving in with family, perhaps building a small unit on someone else's property. It can sound simple, but these arrangements may affect pension payments, aged care costs, and family plans. Services Australia Community Information Officer Justin Bott will join us to talk about how Services Australia assesses granny flat arrangements. To find out more, tune in right here

0: There was Frenesy, and it was played by John Gray and his orchestra. John Gray was a jazz saxophonist and leader of the Casa Loma Orchestra. The Casa Loma Orchestra was named after a hotel in Toronto in Canada, where the initial band performed in 1927. Gosh, there's a while back. Not as old as me. Frenesy was written by Albert Domingue for the Maria Marimba, but was taken up by the US band. Oh, I see. He wrote it for his own band. All right. There it was, Frenesy from Glenn Gray and his orchestra. Now Sue's going to read us a notice.
1: Earlier this week, near the border of Tibet and Nepal, the Trishuli River unleashed a catastrophic flood of a magnitude likely never seen before. 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Shelterbox Australia is aiming to help to provide shelter and essentials to the victims of this catastrophic event. 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Please give generously.
0: Oh, well done, Sue. Yeah, thanks for that. And we'll see you tomorrow then. Next up on the program, we've got the Firehouse 5 Plus 2. Remember these ones? Oh, Darryl will like it.

0: the Firehouse Five Plus Two. And sweet Georgia Brown brought us into 10 minutes to 1 o'clock. You're with Alan Watson and Sue Templeman on Capital Saturday Afternoon Swing Shift. And there it was. That was sweet Georgia Brown. And now we've got Barney Bigard, who's going to play the clarinet for us. And Barney Bigard is American jazz clarinetist, known for his 15-year tenure with Duke Ellington. Also played the tenor saxophone. But right now, we've got a community announcement before that.
1: What if Romeo's ending was Juliet's beginning? WAPA presents End of Juliet's at the Regal Theatre, September 11 to 17. Packed with hit songs from Britney Spears, Katy Perry and the Backstreet Boys, this feel-good musical reimagines Shakespeare's greatest love story. Performed by WAPA's third-year music theatre students, book now through the Regal Theatre. And Juliet, Life After Romeo, never sounded so good. WAPA sponsors Capital Radio.
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0: Yeah, that was a sponsor's message. That was WAPA and Romeo and Juliet. Back to Barney Bigard. He's going to play for us Two for Two. That'll be followed by Cleo Lane.

0: sure teased us before he got around to that final high note. Barney Bigard.
1: Barney Bigard. There we are. Phil Hatton, eat your heart out. Really well played that, didn't he? That was 2 for 2 by Barney Bigard. In 1927, Barney Bigard joined the Duke Ellington's orchestra in New York and played of part of the Harlem Renaissance. He played with Ellington until 1942, which is 27 to 42 is a long way. Darryl of Bull Creek's enjoying the music, says it's just like having an own personal jukebox, playing all his favourites. Oh, that's good. I said to me when I started that you'd that a lot of all you listeners would remember a lot of these songs. Darryl says, thanks, Alan. All right, Darryl, I read your book, Darryl. You weren't too keen on MacArthur, were you? He got a bit of a roasting, didn't he? Oh, well, I think he probably deserved it. Good on you, Darryl. Thanks for listening. Thanks for all the other listeners who tell me they're listening on a Saturday. And now a Lennon McCartney number from Cleo Lane, backed up by John Williams.

think Lennon and McCartney would have approved of that version. That's a real Cleo line singing. And their guitarist, of course, was John Williams. 1 minute past 1 o'clock, just to finish the first hour and a bit, we're going to hear Gene Krupa's orchestra with Dark Eyes. Dark Eyes is a Russian folk song, apparently, and we hope we hear Gene Krupa play the drums.

0: Well, I wasn't disappointed. It was Gene Krupa playing the drums there, but I was a bit disappointed because I had no idea what he was playing. It's supposed to be Dark Eyes, but didn't sound much like that to me. it's 1 minute. No, it's five past.
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0: 93649888's the number. Or 0491 866 22 if you'd like to send us an SMS. 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

The more, but I cannot stand you any longer until you pay me my 50 cents for last week, yes. I love you all, you know, I love you all, yes, but you got to go. Al Bando is your friend until you pay. Yes, that's it.

0: mushroom.
1: Yes, I'm the sheriff. Put him on up.
0: Yes, sir.
1: Alabaso say he can't stand him in no longer. I'm very sorry, my friend, but you'll have to go. Alabando wants his money. You got the 50 cents? No. Well, get on out.

0: trust his stuff. Gonna change my address where I'm living at. Gonna change my down carbon for a little short fan. Nobody wants to play your old and bad. Get up, get it up. Oh, just gonna be the change you made today. Yeah, change is made today. The changes made, yeah.
1: Fats Waller, there'll be some changes made. There will be if he carries on like that. Fats Waller recorded that in a great year, 1935. He must be pretty old, mustn't he? There we are. 9 minutes past one. We're going to have a medley of numbers from John Gill, Mr. Perth Piano Man. He's going to play a medley, starting off with Rhapsody in Blue and finishing up with I've Got Rhythm. So take it easy, sit back for 10 minutes and listen to John Gill.

there was John Gill with a medley of numbers he called the Gershwin Songbook. And I think I'll tell you what they were from the back so you can remember. I think he ended up actually with Rhapsody in Blue. But before that, it was It's Wonderful, It's Wonderful. Before that, The Man I Love. Before that, Our Love Is Here to Stay. Lady Be Good, Fascinating Rhythm, Slaughter on 10th Avenue, Someone to Watch Over Me, and started off with Rhapsody in Blue. There we are, medley of numbers from John Gill. Here's the local singer, Jesse Gordon.

Jesse Gordon, Perth singer with the Errol Garner number, Lullaby of Birdland. George Shearing, actually. And he wrote Lullaby of Birdland, George Shearing. Jesse Gordon is a very sun-shy, Perth, red-headed jazz singer who enjoys swing music, dancing in the kitchen to Otis Redding music, eating cheese at any given opportunity, singing in the shower and every other shaded place. Doesn't like getting in the sun. There we are, Jesse Gordon back. She plays the guitar as well as singing, and she's backed up by Mark Turner, who's a Perth singer and guitarist as well. There we are. 25 past one. Oh, I better move on. It's getting on a bit, isn't it? Here's someone I call Perth Man. This is Hank Marvin. He's going to play from a CD which is a tribute to Django Reinhardt, the French gypsy guitarist. And here they are with a number called Swing 42.

0: the Hank Marvin Trio, recorded here in Perth. And Hank Marvin, of course, played the guitar. And that was Swing 42. That was the name of the song.
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0: I promised some local bands, local performers. I haven't had many yet. John Gill, we had Jesse Gordon, that's right. I suppose Hank Marvin is a local, recorded in Perth. He lives in Perth. But what about Ricky May? Nah, he used to be a New Zealander. Well, he was sort of Australian, wasn't he? Here he is with a Gene Krupa number called Boogie Blues.

Ricky May with Boogie Blues. There it was. And now we're going to hear the Powerhouse Jazz Band. If you don't know who the Powerhouse Jazz Band is, they were formed in Perth in 1997 with the commitment to present a diversity of jazz styles like swing, Dixie, blues and Latin, while cooperating with very fine, versatile and dedicated musicians. Three of them were jazz teachers at the time. The Powerhouse Jazz Band became one of the leading WA jazz bands. We're going to hear, they're going to play for us Duke Ellington Irving Mills number, which is Don't Mean a Thing If It Ain't Got the Swing. Phil Hatton plays the clarinet and sometimes the saxophone.

It don't mean a thing if it ain't got that swing. And that was the Powerhouse Jazz Band, Perth Jazz Band, playing that for us there. 22 minutes to 2 o'clock. And now we've got... I'm not quite certain what this is supposed to be. Let's have a listen to it. It comes off a CD, which is an interesting CD. It's called Golden Jazz, but all the writing's in Chinese, which is not unusual these days, is it?

0: That was Sarah Vaughan with her version of Hoagie Carmichael's number Stardust. Really nice too, that one. I found that on a somewhere on a CD, came across it. Like I said, it was pretty lucky to be able to read it, and most of his these CDs written in Chinese. Now, Lynn from Hilton. Oh, Lynn. Yes, she was listening to the program. Yeah, Lynn of Hilton. And she says, Lachlan Edinger Quintet will be playing at the Honky Tonk Bar, 81 High Street, Fremantle, along with the vocalist Matilda Cronin, playing tomorrow between 2 and 5pm. And there they are down at the Honky Tonk Bar. This is Jazz Fremantle. And good on you, Lynn. Thanks for calling in and telling us. Lynn, she's listening to the program, says Lachlan Edinger Quintet will be playing at the Honky Tonk Bar, 81 Hay Street, Fremantle. The doors open at 1:15, I think. It's the vocalist is Matilda Cronin. I don't know much about this group. Don't know anything. I better look them up. They're playing between 2 and 5pm tomorrow. All right. There we are. Thanks, Lynn. Oh, they come from Whopper. Oh, they're according to Sue out there, who's typing vigorously away on the screen in front of you. Ah, well, come on then. It's time for a sponsorship message.
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0: And now we're going to listen to the Melbourne band, Graham Bell and his Australian jazz band. And you remember this one from Winifred Atwell?

The Black and White Rag, played for us by Graham Bell and his Australian All-Stars. And Graham Bell, AOMBE, was born September 1914, lived till he was 97. Australian Dixieland and classical jazz pianist, composer and band leader. There he was with that Winifred Atwell number. And yes, you're with Alan Watson and Sue on Capital Community Radio, 101.7 the FM band. Maybe you're listening to us on Perth Digital under Capital. The temperature at the moment is 19.5, feels a bit cooler outside. The wind's from the east at 17 kilometres an hour. Haven't had any rain. Now the sun's shining with a little bit of light I can see through the window. There we are. Here's the... this is a band that was made up of some Perth players, including Dick Hatton, who was a trombonist and led the band. Phil Hatton, who was playing it, he must have been a young boy in these days. This was recorded live at 6WF in Perth in 1985. That's a while back, isn't it? And 15, 30, 41 years, yeah. And so it's called So In Love, recorded live at 6WF, and the vocal is by Debbie Regan. I don't know much about, I don't know whether I know anything about Debbie Regan, but anyhow, Phil Hatton plays the clarinet, Dick Hatton, his father, played the trombone, and a couple of other blokes helped out.

Maria, So In Love, came from a live recording in 1985. Was alive anyhow. It's the CD Phil gave me. It's only Phil Hatton gave me. It's got two tracks on it, and one runs for 30 minutes. I don't think I could play that. And, so I just played the first bit off track number two, which was So In Love. Dick Hatton on trombone, Phil Hatton on clarinet, Keith Crennan on guitar, Bruce Halliday on piano, Alex McMinnon on bass, Joan Regan on drums, and Debbie Regan was the vocalist. There it is. And you don't often hear numbers like that. The feature today at around about 2 o'clock is a man called Jay McShann, who is an American pianist and singer, and talks a bit, sometimes does other things. 6 minutes to, I don't know what they are, but 6 minutes to two's the time. Here's the Melbourne Jazz Band, the new Melbourne Jazz Band, actually, with a WC Handy number called Yellow Dog Blues.

the new Melbourne jazz band there with Yellow Dog Blues, written by our man W.C. Handy. Wrote lots of music in the early 1900s. There it is, 2:02. And before we go into our feature, 1:02, which is flipped over, we're going to hear Denise Dale, a local singer. Denise is backed up by her group, the Hi-Hat Club, with Damien Denyer playing the baritone saxophone. This was recorded in Perth, and it's George and Ira Gershwin numbers. Wonderful.

0: was Denise Dale in 1996 singing at the P&O Hotel in Fremantle there, backed up by a group, the Hi-Hat Club. And Denise Dale was singing wonderful George and Ira Gershwin. Thanks for that, Denise. And Denise usually listens to this program, so it'd be good if she's listening today. And I'll just give you this announcement.
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0: Yeah, come up tomorrow and say hello to us. I'll be wandering around somewhere. Oh, there's a sausage sizzle. I won't have to bring lunch, will I? Good. 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There's competitions and on-air auction, nature walks, historical displays. And I was saying, I noticed on the way in lots of kangaroo paws, an abundance of them, plenty of them, but I don't know about the orchids and the wildflowers. I'll go and have a look in an hour or so. I'm Alan Watson, and Sue's with me, 93649888. If you give us a call, like Joan of West Leaderville did, she's listening to the program, and thanks for playing John Gill music. Right, the feature today is the story of the pianist singer Jay McShann. And I've got some notes about to tell you about Jay McShann, although you'll probably hear about it on the talk here. James Columbus McShann was born in Muskogee, Oklahoma, on January the 12th, 1916. Learned to play piano as a young boy by tagging along with his older sister to piano lessons and imitating music he heard on the radio. One of the piano men he heard would influence him was Earl Hines. And Earl Hines was pretty good too. He came from Chicago and he played at the Grand Terrace Hotel, and he would listen Jay McShann would listen to him. And while travelling in Omaha in 1936, his bus stopped for 2 hours at Kansas City, and McShann walked into a club, heard the music, and never left. Within 2 days, he found work. He absorbed the energetic blue drench style of Pete Johnson, other boogie-woogie masters. And in the city filled with now legendary musicians, Jay McShann established himself as a leading pianist and band leader. Oh, well, I've had enough. Let the people tell the story to you.
2: 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We'll hear about the life and music of Jay McShann. He passed away in 2006 at the age of 90.
3: Mr. Hootie, play that 88. I feel like doing the boogie, so please don't make me late.
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5: That's my chance nickname. He's the one to call Whiskey Hoot.
6: And Hootie he became. Jay Hootie McShann, legendary Kansas City pianist and band leader, whose big band of the 1930s and 40s delivered the rompin', stompin' Kansas City swing to the doorsteps of America. Music imbued with foot-patting rhythms, boogie-woogie beats, and the quintessential Kansas City crying and shouting blues.
7: Hey, Jay McShann was always close to the blues. I mean, in everything that the man does, you can hear the blues.
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7: So that he could be playing Honeysuckle Rose or he could be playing I Got Rhythm, and you still hear the blues in what he does. You get it straight down the middle with both hands.
5: His right hand running the keyboard. I can't explain it.
6: Singer, Jimmy Witherspoon.
5: He's so great, you know. Art Tatum says he's the greatest pianist, blues pianist in the world.
8: What makes him so successful is his ability to project his music to the audience.
6: Record producer, John Norris.
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9: When you talk about Jay McShann being able to swing, Jay McShann, Mary Lou Williams, Count Basie.
6: Writer and radio host, James Condell.
9: These were the piano players out of Kansas City who had a style that nobody else had. And it's going to take many years before some music theorist is going to be able to sit down and analyze that, and so other people can do it.
6: He's got a style unto himself, and he's been one of the largely unsung heroes in jazz for the past 60 years. I'm Nancy Wilson on this edition of Jazz Profiles, a tribute to Jay Hooty McShann. It's no small task to capture what it is that defines the Kansas City style that evolved in the 1930s. Maybe to get at the style, you need to get at the place which so seductively drew in musicians like trumpeter Piggy Miner and violinist Claude Williams.
10: They were having a good time. I mean, it was one of them things, you know. Kansas is a place where, you know, if you want to have some fun and you want to make some money or drink some evening at all, well, come to Kansas City.
11: Nightclub in there. Sweep out in the morning, open until the next morning, all day, all night, until the next morning. They clean it out, open right back up again. Didn't have to never go to bed if you didn't want to. Somewhere to go at all times.
6: Kansas City was the fiefdom of the legendary boss Tom Pendergast, who made sure that even during the depths of the Great Depression, the money rolled in and Kansas City never slept.
12: That was one side of life I hadn't been exposed to. And I needed that exposure, you know.
6: Wide-eyed and only 21 years old when he rolled into Kansas City in 1937, Jay McShann knew right off the bat that there was something different about the place.
12: I credit it to Pendergast because Pendergast, he just opened the town up, you know. And quite nice when you open the town up, you see, you might as well face it. You see, you're going to check the old pimps and the girls. Those are the towns they're looking for. And then you take musicians, the places that they're looking for. Any place that's wide open, most people, 95% of the people, is looking for a town like that. That's why they tell you, man, such town is wide open, man, wow. Yeah, man, yeah, you can make it. You can get action round the clock, 24 hours a day.
6: This wasn't to say that Kansas City was a forgiving land of opportunity. You had to be smart, meet the right musicians, and as Piggy Miner discovered, you had to be able to play.
10: It was almost like you had to inhabit the place, you know, and hang around the people, you know. They didn't want to find out who you are, you know, or whether you can play or not. If you couldn't play enough, they'd tell you, you know, man, you come back next time, you know what I mean.
13: There were many, hundreds, back there who were just struggling musicians who gave it up, took day jobs.
6: James Condell.
13: But Jay was able to persist in it. Here was a young man in his early 20s who had come out of Muskogee, Oklahoma, who had seen the bright lights. And that's a dangerous place to be. That's a dangerous place to be. But he survived it.

0: Maybe Jay survived it because he'd been thirsting for music ever since he got his first taste back in Muskogee, Oklahoma, where he was born January 12, 1916. The problem was, as he quickly discovered growing up, his taste wasn't the same as his parents.
1: They thought My Blue Heaven was it. They'd put My Blue Heaven on, and I'd be, you know, I liked it all right, but I thought they carried it to the extreme, you know. It was just like I'd just make a frown.

if I heard it and I liked it, I knew whether I liked it or not. Because it's just like one day, my dad worked at furniture company, and they would, when they got records that was just nicked or something, they'd be in the truck, you know, and so I knew that they was going to throw those records away. So I just take them out every time he could bring a bunch of that stuff home in the truck. I remember one day they had a record in there by James P. Johnson and I think it was Bessie Smith and James P. Johnson. And I put that record on, and boy, I knew I liked that.

0: Self-taught, Jay picked up what he could by ear. He listened to records, radio, other musicians around town, and tried things out at home on the family piano when his parents weren't listening too carefully.
1: My folks, they didn't want me to play nothing but church music, you know. But I could get by with that if my grandmother was over, see. After I get through playing church music for her, she says, "Now play me some of that other stuff, son, you know. I'd look around and see if the old man, he'd be reading the paper, you know. I could get by with it. You know, our kids, they enjoy that, doing, the, you know, bucking their pants, you know."
0: In his teens, Jay joined up with several regional bands in Oklahoma, Kansas, and New Mexico, where he gained his first professional experience as a performer. He was also following the music of Earl Hines, Duke Ellington, and the Great Territory bands of the Southwest. In 1937, a time when jobs were few and far between, Jay decided to head north to Omaha, Nebraska, where he had an uncle. But he landed in fate's hands and got off the bus halfway in Kansas City, Missouri.
1: You see, there was a bus stop. I was riding the bus to Omaha. And there was a layover about an hour and a half in Kansas City. So I didn't know what to do over the layover, and so I asked. I always knew that the bassist was working at the Reno Club.
0: Needless to say, Jay didn't make it back on that bus. Count Basie had left Kansas City by then, but as Bob Porter cites, there were still plenty of reasons to stay.
2: Kansas City was a great town for big bands. There was a tradition that had gone back to the 20s with the George E. Lee Band, with T. Holder's Band, which later became Andy Kirk's 12 Clouds of Joy. The Oklahoma Blue Devils were headquartered in Kansas City as much as anywhere else, and the legendary Benny Moten Band, which evolved into the Basie Band. So there was plenty of talent and plenty of bands.
0: It was an environment in which musicians learn from each other. James Condell.
3: Jay knew nothing about the blues before he came to Kansas City. But when he got to Kansas City, there were two men who turned him around. There was a piano player named Pete Johnson. And Pete Johnson played in this joint. There's no other way to call this thing. It's a joint. And the bartender was Joe Turner. And Pete was an exponent of the blues, the boogie-woogie, the barrel house music that really would fit into an all-night type of dive in which they worked. And then Joe would sometimes join in then and start to sing in these things.

0: if he had a baby boy. Burning on the knob, a brand new choo-choo toy.
1: Yeah, man, happy as a baby boy, you know. I heard Joe and Pete, they was just sitting up there, nobody was doing anything, so he's rolling, Pete. So Pete started playing. Pete played and the band played for about 15 minutes. Then old Joe started singing the blues. Joe sung for about 15 minutes. And he went back to Pete. Rolling, Pete, let him jump for joy. Yeah, man, happy as a baby boy, you know.

0: Rollin' Pete with Pete Johnson on piano and Joe Turner singing the blues, recorded in 1938. You're listening to Jazz Profiles, a tribute to Jay McShann on NPR, National Public Radio.
1: Bye-bye, baby. Bye-bye.
2: There we are. Jay McShann, singer, blues singer, piano player. Quite a character by the sound of it. Just pulled up in Kansas City, and there he was.

0: was playing with all the bands. Right, it's 2:20.
1: I'm proud that I do an incredible amount of repeat business, which proves that when you deal with John Hughes, WA's most trusted car dealer, you're going to get the very best customer service, the best value on your new car, the best price on your old car, a friendly and hassle-free car buying experience, and above all, the best after-sales service. 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
0: I want to meet a Saturday afternoon and two oldies are working, Mr. Hughes and Mr. Watson. Here we are, looking after everybody, making sure things are going right. Yeah, right, I hope you enjoyed Jay McShann. It's probably someone you've never heard of before and never hear of again, but it's not interesting to know how musicians and people actually got on and how they started and how they kept going in the old days. I find it quite interesting myself. I hope you do too. Rightio, we're going, here's Phil Hatton's band, the Manhattans, are going to play something for us. The Manhattan Orchestra, Phil Hatton's Orchestra, the Manhattans. These are recorded live. The singer is Kathy Muller.

That was Phil Hatton's band, the Manhattans, with Kathy Muller, the singer, and Love Will Keep Us Together. Kathy Muller is a versatile and vibrant singer who performs in various jazz ensembles and big bands, including the South Perth Lions Big Band. That's probably the one we heard. It was led by Phil Hatton. She has played the top jazz venues, including Ellington's and Jazz Fremantle, probably at the Jazz Club of WA too, at the Civic Hotel. Don't forget, you can go out on a Tuesday night at 7:30. They have at the Civic Hotel on Beaufort Street, and the Jazz Club of WA has a different jazz band every Tuesday. Really good, dance floor's good, you can get food and drink. Oh, all very interesting there. Right. I don't have to play Stan Kenton. Stan Kenton's got a big band, about 18 pieces. Makes a lot of noise. Stan Kenton was born December the 15th, 1911. Lived till he was 68. American popular music and jazz artist. As a pianist, composer, arranger and band leader, he led an innovative and influential jazz orchestra for almost four decades. Here's Stan Kenton with Body and Soul.

American band leader Stan Kenton. And like I said in the introduction, he's an innovative band, isn't he? I don't play him very often, sort of screechy. He's got 18 pieces of trumpets or something in the band. Stan Kenton with Body and Soul, written by Johnny Green and Edward Heyman. Stan Kenton recorded that in 1961. It was written in 1930, Body and Soul. From our community announcement file, if you're travelling in West Australian Wheatbelt area, be sure to check out the Nungarran Wheatbelt Markets. The markets are held along the town.

0448244063. All right. 0448244063 for the Nungarran Wheat Belt Market. There we are. I haven't been to those myself. Here we go.

Oh, yes. 26 minutes to three. We're going to hear a Perth singer, Victoria Newton, with a Rodgers and Hart number written in 1935. Great year. It's called My Romance.

Victoria Newton. She sings at the bands around town at the moment, and she relocated here from England to Perth in 2008, recognised as one of the most exciting dynamic vocalists. Here we are. She currently heads up jazz program at prestigious West Australian Academy of Performing Arts.

Victoria Newton continues to perform regularly at jazz club festivals in both Perth and London. Oh, it's pretty lucky to travel all that way, doesn't she? Mary Asubiaco's listening and she's enjoying the program. Well,

0: Oh, there we are. You can't take that away from me, but they could have slowed down a little bit before they got to the end, couldn't they? George and Ira Gershwin wrote that, and it was played by Conti Candoli Quartet, and it was recorded in London in 1954. Secundo Conti Candoli. Born the 12th of July, 1927, lived till he was 74, American jazz trumpeter based on the west coast of America. He played in the big bands, Woody Herman, Stan Kenton, Benny Goodman. He recorded, also recorded with superstar Charlie Parker, a tribute band that consisted of saxophone quintet and a rhythm section with trumpets and trombones. His name was, what did I say it was? Conti Candoli, and you can't take that away from me. I think, an announcement.
1: 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Don't miss The Fairy Queen at the Playhouse Theatre, ECU City, from September 12. 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
0: A couple of West Australians, or they were anyhow, I don't know if they still are, James Flynn and Max Doddrell. Max Doddrell played the flugelhorn in this one. They were recorded here in Perth, but I think both of them live somewhere else now. Anyhow, it's How Deep is the Ocean?

couple of locals, or they were anyhow. James Flynn and John Dodrell. Matt Dodrell, actually. James Flynn was the singer, Matt Dodrell was the flugelhorn player, and the song was How Deep Is the Ocean. 11 minutes to 3 o'clock, Kirsty's in the building somewhere, getting ready to take over. If our technician, Trevor Mozell's listening, well, here's Jelly Roll Morton.

0: whether it was the first stomp or the first tune with a name stomp wrote in the United States. You must pardon me for clearing my throat, see, but I've got to do it occasionally. Of course, I tell you the fact about it. I don't know what the name stomp mean myself. There really wasn't any meaning, only that people would...
1: Oh, well, Jelly Roll Morton telling us what stomp is. We don't know either. It was called the King Portner Stomp and was played and written by Jelly Roll Morton. Here's Brian Copping's band, the local group called Round Midnight.

Oh, hello, Dolly. Well, I hope you enjoyed the program. That was Around Midnight, the band, Brian Copping's band. A couple of people could be singing that, though I don't quite know. It was recorded live, Jazz Fremantle, on the 28th of January the year before, 2024. Well, I hope you enjoyed the program. Thanks for listening in. I'd like to say hello to the lady that we met up at the radiology clinic the other day. It was, well, you know what it's like when you get old. It's your social life's going on medical trips. And she was talking to us and finally said, somehow found out and said, you're the man on the radio. So, yeah, thank you for that. And it's all the other listeners, thanks for listening in on a Sunday afternoon with Sue and myself, Alan Watson.

0: poor people of Paris. Don't forget, tomorrow at the Wireless Hill Community Festival, come in and say hello to us here at Capital Community Radio. Thanks for listening. I'm Alan Watson. Thanks to Sue for looking after me in the afternoon. And the time has just gone 3 o'clock. So hello, Kirsty.
1: 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And a big thank you, as always, to his producer, Sue. They'll both be back next Saturday afternoon from 12 till 3. Well, my name's Kirsty Rook. This is now Golden Days of Radio. I'll be with you right through until 6 o'clock this evening. And lucky me, Sue's going to hang on a little bit and be my producer for a little while until my next producer comes in. So thank you very much, Sue, for filling in. And remember, if you'd like to pop in a call during today's program, the number here at Capital is 9364988. Or if you'd like to tap out a message during the show with your name and suburb attached, our text line 0491 866 22. And Golden Days of Radio is a mix of romantic, nostalgic ballads and up-tempo numbers from the late 30s right through to the late 70s. A little bit of everything. Some Hollywood musicals, some show tunes, and everything in between. And looking at our weather, let's see, we got to 21.1 at 10 to 3, and it's still 21.1 now. That's been our maximum. It's been a lovely, lovely day, hasn't it? For the rest of the day, it's going to be partly cloudy. There is the slight chance of a shower in the northeast, probably not much chance elsewhere, and the winds are going to be east to southeasterly as well. We're going down to a low tonight of 10, and then tomorrow, Sunday the 30th of August, we're going to have a glorious 25 degrees tomorrow, a partly cloudy day, and a lovely day for our Wireless Hill Open Day. We hope you're all coming along tomorrow. And then for Monday the 31st of August, which is technically the last day of winter, after a low of 12, we're going to have a slightly cooler top of 22, a partly cloudy day, chance of some morning fog, and there is the high chance of showers, anywhere up to 3 millimetres on Monday. So let's enjoy tomorrow's glorious weather. Okay, well, we're going to start off today's programme in the swing era with this one for you.

Well, that song was a million-selling hit back in 1943 for Bing Crosby and the Andrews Sisters, Pistol Packin' Mama. And we started off today's show with Woody Herman and his orchestra with his classic song, At the Woodchopper's Ball. Quite a good toe-tapping number, that, isn't it? Well, it's time now for our daily dose of Doris.

Well, we went back to the late 1930s with that one. Australian Brian Lawrence and his sextet with Says My Heart. And there was actually quite a few versions of that song in the late 1930s. It was quite a big hit, and the Andrews Sisters recorded it as well. And staying in the 1930s, we heard Fats Waller and probably the definitive version of the song Dinah. And we started off with Doris Day with a lovely My Buddy. Now, earlier this week, near the border of Tibet and Nepal, the Trishuli River unleashed a catastrophic flood of a magnitude likely never seen before. As a result of this disaster, many houses and villages have all but disappeared, leaving hundreds dead and thousands without homes or shelter. Shelterbox Australia is aiming to provide shelter and essentials to the victims of this catastrophic event. Shelterbox is a global organisation with the vision no one should be without shelter after a natural disaster. This organisation provides emergency shelter and aid essentials to those in desperate need. So please give your support by donating to Shelterbox Australia, and you can simply go to the Shelterbox website and press on donate. 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

Well, a beautiful song, Laura, written by Johnny Mercer, and that was performed by Harry James's orchestra with a vocal by Buddy DeVito and recorded back in 1945. And we also heard a duet by Joe Stafford and Nelson Eddy with These Hands. They were a good pairing, weren't they? And it's always good to play lots of duets for you in Golden Days of Radio, so got a few more coming up during the programme. Now, about a week ago, my hubby and I were watching the telly and they had the film Catch Me If You Can. I don't know if you've seen it before. It stars Tom Hanks and Leonardo DiCaprio. And during the film, they had a version of the song Embraceable You by Judy Garland. So I thought I'd play that one for you now.

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Tom Jones, Release Me. And before our little bit of dust that got on the CD there, we also heard from Judy Garland with Embraceable You. That version was actually recorded in 1939, and then 4 years later in 1943 she did another version when she appeared in the film Girl Crazy with Mickey Rooney, which was all the music of George and Ira Gershwin. Well, you're tuned in to Capital Community Radio, 101.7 FM and Capital Digital. My name's Kirsty. I'm joined by my wonderful producer, Sue, who's doing another stint with us here. And this is Golden Days of Radio. We're with you right through until 6 o'clock this evening. So thank you so much for your company. I hope you're enjoying your very beautiful Saturday afternoon. And if you'd like to get in touch during the show and have a chat to Sue, the number here is 9364 9888, or if you'd like to send through a message, our text line number 9888, or if you'd like to send through a message, our text line number 0491

0: loosely inspired by Shakespeare's A Midsummer Night's Dream, Henry Purcell's beloved semi-opera weaves together love, desire, illusion, and the supernatural in one of Baroque era's most spectacular theatrical works, performed by Whoppers Classical Voice students and symphony orchestra. 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

Well, if it's Fred Astaire, you know it's going to be a good song from a good movie. And that was You're All the World to Me from the 1951 musical Royal Wedding, in which he co-starred with Jane Powell and Peter Lawford. We also heard Lena Horne with the New Fangled Tango, and we started off that trio with The Seekers and I Wish You Could Be Here. Well, I've got an instrumental coming up now, and this is actually the theme from a very famous early 1950s movie.

Well, that was Peggy Lee and Mel Torme with a song that they actually co-wrote together, Bless You for the Good That's in You. And we heard from Australian pianist Ray Hartley, and that movie theme was A Place in the Sun, that wonderful film from around, was it 1951, that starred Elizabeth Taylor and Montgomery Clift. That's worth a re-look, isn't it? Okay, well, we're coming up to almost 10 to 4, so I've got time for about three more songs, and then at 4 o'clock I'll give you an update on our weather. So let's have a song now from one of the great musicals of the

Well, we heard there from Victimone, Make Me Rainbows. And we also heard from Nana Muscuri singing The Ash Grove. I've had a call from Sylvie from Westminster. Hello, Sylvie, who's enjoying the program. And she thinks The Ash Grove was an old English folk song. And you're very, very right, Sylvie. I believe that Nana Muscuri actually recorded an album of famous English old English songs, and that was one of them. So 5 stars for you for that one. And we also heard from Gordon McRae, The Surrey with the Fringe on Top from Oklahoma. And that was the first hour of Golden Days gone already. Gosh, it just whizzes by, doesn't it? 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And if you'd like to pop in a call during the program, my producer Sue would love to have your call. The number is 9364 9888. Or if you'd like to send a message through on our text line with your name and suburb, our number is 0491 8666 22. And you're listening to Kirsty, and this is Golden Days of Radio, and myself and Sir with you until 6 o'clock this evening with all your nostalgic musical numbers from the 30s to the late 70s. And looking at our weather now, it's dipped slightly in the last hour. It's now 20.9, and it's going to be a partly cloudy late afternoon and evening with the slight chance of a shower in the northeast, but not much chance elsewhere. Tomorrow, Sunday the 30th of August, is going to be a glorious day after a low of 10. We're going for a beautiful 25 tomorrow, partly cloudy day. And then for Monday the 31st of August, our last day of winter, after a low of 12, we're going for a slightly cooler top of 22, a partly cloudy day with a little bit of morning fog and also a high chance of showers during the day up to about 3 millimetres. So enjoy tomorrow, and then a little bit of rain for us on Monday. Okay, well, we're going to start off the second hour of Golden Days with this Grammy award-winning song.

And that was Ray Anthony and his orchestra with the Gershwin song, It's Wonderful. And we heard from Edie Gourmet with If He Walked Into My Life, which won her a Grammy. I believe it was about 1967, a wonderful performance there. Okay, we're going to have another one of those duets for you now.

And that was The Four Freshmen with The Very Thought of You, a song that was written in the 1930s by British bandleader and songwriter Ray Noble. And we also heard from Tommy Steele with A Handful of Songs, and that song was actually written by the British composer Lionel Bart, who you might remember wrote the songs and score for the musical Oliver, and he wrote another handful of songs, didn't he? And we started off with a duet by Olivia Newton-John and Peter Allen with Peter Allen's Tenterfield Sadler. Now, do you enjoy a good game of chess? There's a friendly mixed group of people who play chess every Tuesday between 1 and 3pm at the Fremantle Community Centre in Ellen Street, and everyone is welcome. Tea and coffee are supplied, and there's free on-site parking available via the Parry Street entrance. If you'd like further information, you can call Steve on 0423 493 632. That number again for Steve, 0423 493 632, or you can call Margaret on 0400 523 874. That number again for Margaret, 0400 523 874, for chess at the Fremantle Community Centre in Ellen Street.

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Shirley Bassey there and Far Away. And we also heard from Frank Sinatra with Too Close for Comfort. And for all you Frank Sinatra aficionados out there, you'll remember that was from his Come Dance With Me album from 1958 with Billy May's orchestra. Well, we're in our last couple of days of winter, so I thought I'd pop this one in. This song's called Swing Into Spring.

0: All God's children got gadgets. You walk into a house or flat, and it's electric this and electric that. Dishwashing machines and orange squeezers. Garbage disposals, and now it's those deep freezers. Buy one, say my friends, just try one. The dealers phone me every day. I politely listen while they say that it will deep freeze whatever you put in it. That's when I stop them with, now wait just a minute. You can deep freeze your vegetables, your sweets and meats, anything at all that anybody eats. But you can't deep freeze a red hot mama, cause you can't get her temperature down. You can deep freeze a side of beef or just a snack, and if you know your canasta, you can freeze the pack. But you can't deep freeze a red hot mama with the biggest freezer in town. No Kelvinator can ever refrigerate her or cool the kisses on her lips. A Frigidaire's a fizzle if it tries to take the sizzle out of her round, firm, and well-packed hips. If there's a papa who can deep freeze me, he can get his board and room rent absolutely free. But you can't deep freeze a red hot mama, cause you can't get her temperature down. Why, you can get the thermometer down to 50 degrees below zero, and I say nothing'll happen. What do you say, Shapiro?
1: I say you can't deep freeze a red hot mama, cause you can't get her temperature down.
0: You might cool her off a few degrees, but under no conditions can you deep freeze her. What do you say, musician?

seats. And the minute I got there, the weather got so hot there, the Eskimos were running around in their BDDs. I'm no slow motion picture gal with long and droopy lashes. With a gal like me, it's 1, 2, 3, then haul away the ashes. You can't deep freeze a red hot mama.

written by Frank Lesser for the musical Guys and Dolls, Luck Be a Lady, and performed by Australia's own David Campbell. We also heard from, she was known as, the last of the Red Hot Mamas. That was Sophie Tucker with You Can't Deep Freeze a Red Hot Mama. And we started off with a song called Swing into Spring, performed by Benny Goodman. Oh, we're pretty much just over halfway through the program of Golden Days of Radio. My name's Kirsty, and Sue's left the building, and my producer now for you is Tanya, who'll be looking after me for the rest of the program till 6 o'clock. And then remember to stay tuned to Capital Country, some great toe-tapping numbers to see you into your Saturday evening here on Capital Community Radio 101.7 FM and Capital on Perth Digital. And our number here, if you'd like to pop in a call, have a chat to Tanya, is 9364 9888, or if you'd like to send through a message, our text number 0491 8666 22. Okay, we're going to hear a song now that was written by Irving Berlin for his very popular musical Annie Get Your Gun.

Julie Andrews singing the title song from her late 1960s film Thoroughly Modern Millie. And we also heard from Ray Conniff and his orchestra and chorus with They Say It's Wonderful. Well, I hope you're having a wonderful Saturday afternoon. The weather's really lovely out there, so thank you so much for tuning in and for your company this afternoon. And remember that Golden Days of Radio is heard every Saturday afternoon from 3 till 6. Okay, another one of those duets for you.

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If an apple could finish Adam, they could knock me off with a grape. Well, if love.

Well, back to the early 1940s with Glenn Miller's orchestra and Marion Hutton on the vocals there with Happy in Love. Is there any other way to be? We also heard from Donald O'Connor with a song from the 1953 film musical Call Me Madam, which starred Ethel Merman. And that was Donald singing What Chance Have I with Love. And we started off with a duet by Nicole Kidman and Robbie Williams and Something Stupid. And I've had a call from Ian from Darling Downs. A big hello to you, Ian, who's enjoying the programme. That's lovely to hear. And thank you to everyone out there for your company this afternoon. I hope you're enjoying the programme. Well, I've got time for probably about two more songs before the hour, and then at 5 o'clock I'll give you a weather update. But in the meantime, Nancy Sinatra for you.

Well, a bit of Gene Kelly there to finish off our second hour of Golden Days of Radio. Our Love Is Here to Stay from An American in Paris. And we also heard Nancy Sinatra and Sugartown. And I've had a call from Peggy. Hello, Peggy. She says she's enjoying the music, so thank you so much for calling in. And you're tuned in to Capital Community Radio, 101.7 FM and Capital Digital here in Wireless Hill in Ardross. And it's exactly 5 o'clock. And if you'd like to pop in a call during the program, Golden Days of Radio is the program right through till 6 o'clock. And my name's Kirsty, and I'm joined by my producer Tanya. Our number here is 9364 9888. Or if you're very technically minded, like to send through a little message with your name and suburb, our text number 0491 8666 22. And thought down a little bit temperature-wise in the last hour. It's currently 19.8. We did hit a top of 21.4 at 20 to 4. And for the rest of the evening, it's going to be partly cloudy. We're going down to a low tonight of 10 degrees. And then for tomorrow, Sunday the 30th of August, a beautiful 25. A mostly sunny day, a few clouds around. And the winds will be easterly, but they'll stay light. And then for Monday, the 31st of August, our last day of winter, I'm very, very sad, I must say. After a low of 12, we're going for a top on Monday of 22. It'll be a partly cloudy day with a little bit of fog in the morning and a very high chance of showers. Excuse me, during the day, anywhere up to about 3 millimetres. And then I think the rain's coming back at the end of the week. So as long as we have a glorious day for our open day here at Wireless Hill tomorrow, we hope to see you all between 10 and 3. And we're going to have lots on here at Wireless Hill. Tours of the radio, some food for you, some exhibits and competitions, so lots to do. So get on up here, we'd all love to see you. Lots of the presenters will be here to welcome everyone. I'm going to be here as well. I can't wait to see you all. Okay, let's launch into our third hour of Golden Days of Radio, and we're going to do it with the Carpenters.

Well, we heard there from French composer Michel Legrand and his orchestra with his composition You Must Believe in Spring, which we will be doing in 2 days' time, won't we? And we also heard Pat Boone with Sugar Moon, and we started off that set with The Carpenters and Happy. I think that must be one of my favourite songs. It actually makes you feel happy when you hear it, doesn't it? Okay, well, as I said before, we have lots of duets throughout Golden Days of Radio, and this next couple were a husband and wife team.

Well, it's A Blue World with Ella Fitzgerald, and that was from a really wonderful album she did around 1961 called Ella Swings Gently with Nelson, being Nelson Riddle. And we also heard from Louis Prima and Keeley Smith with Hey Boy, Hey Girl. Now, the WA Gerbera Society meets at 2 p.m. on the last Sunday of each month, with the exception of December and January, at the Community Hall in Collins Street, South Perth. If you're interested in the growing and care of Gerberas, hearing guest speakers and more, then why not join them? To find out more, you can call Tom on 0401 803 675. And that number again for Tom of the WA Gerbera Society, 0401 803 675.

And that was the song More, which was recorded by very many artists in the 1960s, and that was actually presented for you by the Moonlight Moods Orchestra. And we heard from Sammy Davis Jr. with a catchy little tune called Sweet Gingerbread Man. Well, I'm with you for about another 40 minutes until 6 o'clock, and then John will take over to present Capital Country with Sylvina as his producer. So please stay tuned at 6 o'clock for all your favourite country music. In the meantime, let's hear from the late Australian singer Kerry Bedell.

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Ah, classic there from the Righteous Brothers with their Unchained Melody. And we heard from Kerry Bedell with The Boy Next Door, always associated with Judy Garland and first performed in Meet Me in St. Louis. Well, you're tuned in to Capital Community Radio 101.7 FM and Capital on Perth Digital. My name's Kirsty. I'm joined by my producer, Tanya, and you're listening to Golden Days of Radio for about another half an hour until 6 o'clock. And our number here at the station, if you'd like to pop in a call before the end of the program, the number is 9364 9888, or if you'd like to send through a message through our text line, the number 0491 866 22. Now we're going to hear from American singer Julius LaRosa.

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0: have got it.
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0: I am going to be a receptionist in one of those glass skyscrapers, 9 to 5, my own typewriter, yes. And water coolers, and office parties. Ooh, and coffee breaks. Wow.

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Yeah. 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And all those hats coming in. Derbies, Homburgs. 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

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That was Chita Rivera, Shirley MacLaine and Paula Kelly. There's got to be something better than this. Great score. And we also went back to the 1930s with Ambrose and his orchestra going south of the border with Sweet Muchacha. And we started off with Julius La Rosa and Aren't You Glad You're You. And I hope you've enjoyed the program. I have about another 15 minutes left, then I'll be handing you over to John for Capital Country. And in the meantime, we've got Ricky May for you.

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1: What if Romeo's ending was Juliet's beginning? Whopper presents End of Juliet's at the Regal Theatre, September 11 to 17. Packed with hit songs from Britney Spears, Katy Perry and the Backstreet Boys. This feel-good musical reimagines Shakespeare's greatest love story. Performed by Whopper's third-year music theatre students, book now through the Regal Theatre. And Juliet, Life After Romeo, never sounded so good. 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

when it was tea time, she used to stop in for a cup of tea with Mrs. Abercrombie. But now at tea time, she likes to drop in for a double scotch and soda or a zombie.

Well, a little taste of the Song of the Very Merry Widow. And you heard Betty Grable there. That was from her 1944 musical Pin-Up Girl. And she was the Pin-Up Girl of World War II, wasn't she? And we also heard from Ricky May with Hit That Jive Jack. And that was a song written by the great Nat King Cole. Okay, we're going to hear now from George Shearing.

our sweet Mystery of Life from Harry Secombe. We also heard from Debbie Reynolds with Am I That Easy to Forget? And we started off the trio with George Shearing and Magic. Well, thank you so much for your company this afternoon. This is Kirsty signing off for now. I'm hoping to see lots of you tomorrow here at Wireless Hill for our community festival between 10 and 3. It'd be lovely to meet some of the listeners. And I'm going to hand you over now to John for Capital Country. But just before I do, I'm going to say a big thank you to Sue and Tanya for being my producers today. Lucky me. And I'm going to send you out with Rosemary Clooney and Perez Prado, Magic is the Moonlight. Thanks again for your company. Enjoy the rest of your weekend. This is Kirsty signing off. Bye for now.

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I'm John, your host, and this is Capital Country until 8 p.m. Now, I'd first like to thank Kirsty and Tanya for a great Capital Golden Days of Radio, and just let you know that my producer, Sylvina, is waiting for your call on 9364 9888, or if you'd prefer, you can send her a text on 0491 866622. Now, the time is just gone 6 o'clock. I'll do a quick weather update. It's currently 18.7 degrees after a high today just after 3 o'clock of 21.4. Tomorrow, Sunday, the 30th of August, we're looking at a maximum of 25 after a minimum of 10. And it will be mostly sunny, which is good for our day at Wireless Hill tomorrow. On Monday the 31st of August, we're looking forward to a maximum of 22 with a minimum of 12 with possible showers.

Okay, back again now. Hopefully you're enjoying the song so far. That last one was Hello Walls by Farron Young. It was written by Willie Nelson. It's one of five number one hits for Farron Young. Before that was Crazy, also written by Willie Nelson. And that got to number two on the Billboard Country Charts. And the first one was El Paso by Marty Robbins. It was a number one hit for him in 1959. It was his first number one hit, and it won him a Grammy for Best Country Song. Now, community notice here. Earlier this week, near the border of Tibet and Nepal, the Trishuli River unleashed a catastrophic flood of a magnitude like never seen before. As a result of this disaster, many houses and villages have all but disappeared, leaving hundreds dead and thousands without homes or shelter. Shelterbox Australia is aiming to help provide shelter and essentials to the victims of this catastrophic event. Shelterbox is a global organisation with the vision no one should be without shelter after a natural disaster. The organisation provides emergency shelter and aid essentials to those in desperate need. 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
1: Okay, the last three songs, Act Naturally, out of 1963, and number one, for Buck Owens. By the end of the 60s, Owens had 19 number one hits on Billboard. The one before that was obviously Johnny Cash, Ring of Fire, 1963 hit for him, written by June Carter, who was his future wife. They got married in 1968. And the one before that, I Can't Stop Loving You, a 1962 number one hit on Billboard for Ray Charles.

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2: Right, in that last bracket, we had Glen Campbell with Gentle on My Mind. Before that was Make the World Go Away by Eddie Arnold. And before that one, Welcome to My World by Jim Reeves.

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I'm John, your host, and this is Capital Country until 8 p.m. Just a reminder that Sylvina is on the producer's desk. 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Now, those last three songs, Amanda by Waylon Jennings, was a number one for him on the Billboard Hot Country chart. It was

his 8th number one hit. And the ones before that, There Goes My Everything by Jack Green. It's a 1966 number one hit for him. And Harper Valley PTA for Jeannie C. Riley. That was a number one hit on the Billboard Country and Hot 100. And we'll continue on.

Yes, Kenny Rogers and Ruby, a 1969 number one hit for him. In his career, he had 24 number one hits. And prior to that, we had Tammy Wynette and Stand By Your Man, a 1968 number one hit for her, and that was Around the World. And the one before that was Merle Haggard, Mama Tried, a 1968 number one hit for him on the Billboard Country Chart. And in a five-decade career, he's had 38 number one hits on Billboard.

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1: Okay, in that last set we had Hello Darling by Conway Twitty. It was a 1970 number one hit for him on the Billboard Hot Country Singles. And it was also named number one of the year. The one before that was Coal Miner's Daughter by Loretta Lynn. And that was also in 1970, a number one hit in the US and Canada. It was written by Lynn and it's considered her signature song. And the first one in that set was John Denver, a 1974 song for him. It was never released as a single, but it still became a fan favourite.

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1: Right, that last set, Kiss an Angel Good Morning. Charlie Pride, 1971 number one hit for him, considered a signature song for him and his eighth to reach number one. The one before that, Help Me Make It Through the Night by Sammy Smith, written actually by Kris Kristofferson, a number one for Smith. She had several other top tens. And the one before that, For the Good Times by Ray Price, a 1970 number one hit for him on the Billboard Country Charts. Another one written by Kris Kristofferson. And Ray Price had eight number one hits in total, I believe.

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4: Right, just a shout out to a couple of people that have been good enough to call in. Firstly, grateful listener from Bicton, fantastic show. I'm happy that you're enjoying it. That's some great songs on this playlist for sure. And Eddie from Helena Valley, terrific show. How a country show should be. I couldn't agree more, Eddie. And Alan and Eva from Currumbine, enjoying the show. Congrats. Thank you very much for your kind words.

Ah, yes, Blue Eyes Crying in the Rain, Willie Nelson, number one on the Billboard Country, one of his 25 number one hits. He's 93 years of age and still touring as of today. One before that, Before the Next Teardrop Falls by Freddie Fender, a 1975 number one hit on Hot Country and the Hot 100. He had four number one hits in 2 years, 1975 and 1976. One before that, Lion Eyes, 1975 number one on the US Cashbox Top 100 for the Eagles. And Jolene, obviously, was Dolly Parton. Sad news, Wednesday just gone. Unfortunately, I believe that Jolene, whilst it wasn't her first number one hit, it's had about 400,000 hits on the internet. So quite a good song for all accounts.

Yes, hello, Trudy from Northlake. Thoroughly enjoying the program. I'm pleased to hear that, Trudy, so am I. Right, Discover, Connect, Belong on Sunday the 30th of August when the Wireless Tool Community Festival takes place from 10 a.m. to 3 p.m. in the Wireless Hill Park. 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

Ah, yes, Rose Coloured Glasses by John Conley, 1978, single for him. And John is still active at 80 years of age. One before that, Don't It Make Your Brown Eyes Blue by Crystal Gayle, a 1977 hit in the US and Canada for Crystal Gayle. And the one before that, You Never Even Call Me By My Name, a 1975 song for David Allen Coe. And the one before that, an old favourite, Convoy by C.W. McCall, a number one in the US, New Zealand, Canada and Australia. Now, it's just gone 7:45 here at Capital Community Radio. I'll be gone by 8 o'clock, but stay tuned because the next show coming up is Capital Jukebox with Vivian and Matthew producing for her. So that promises to be a good show as well. And we'll continue on with the music.

Yes, I love the rainy nights. Just a quick hello to Rodney from York. Yes, it is very good music, Rodney. I totally agree with you. Not that I'm biased or anything, but yeah, it's a good playlist. And Rob from Gosnells, you're enjoying the music. I thank you very much for your comments. And we've got a few minutes left. I've got time for one more song before I hand over to Vivian.

Good evening, everyone, and a big thank you to John for a great country music program, and to Sylvina, his producer. My name is Vivian Allam, and Matthew is with me this evening. We have a mix of music for your jukebox night, and we will keep you company for the next 3 hours. But first of all, a very quick look at the weather. So on Sunday, tomorrow, 30th of August, we can expect a minimum of 11 and a maximum of 25. Partly cloudy, winds easterly 15 to 20 kilometers per hour, tending northeasterly in the middle of the day, then becoming light in the early afternoon. And Monday, the 31st of August, partly cloudy, the chance of fog in the early morning, mainly above the hills, high chance of showers, light winds becoming west to northwesterly 15 to 24 km per hour in the early morning, then turning south to southwesterly 15 to 20 km per hour in the evening. And we can expect a possible rainfall of 1 to 4 millimeter and a minimum of 12 degrees and a maximum of 22. However, tomorrow is going to be mostly sunny. And as you are very well aware, we are holding a community festival. Well, the Wireless Hill Community Festival Discover, Connect and Belong will be on tomorrow from 10 a.m. to 3 p.m. And you can visit several stalls, get active, learn a skill, volunteer. You will be able to tour the Capital Radio, watch live on air, broadcasting. I think Keith will be on air tomorrow. We will have on-air auctions, nature walk, historical display, community groups, lawn games, interactive craft, art exhibition, coffee, sausage sizzle, and food truck. I do believe that Sylvina is going to show a prowess as a dancing queen as well. Okay, so the current temperature is 16.7 degrees and the time is 5 minutes past 8. 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Matthew is at the desk, as mentioned previously, and you can call him on 9364-9888 or send him a text on 0491-866-622. And we'll start our program with the Hollies.

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the Nashville Teens. Tobacco Road was released in 1964, making the top 10 in the UK, Canada and New Zealand. And Gigolo by Colin Hewitt was released as a 7-inch single in 1981. And The Hollies, We're Through was released in 1964 and later appeared on their 1965 album, Hollies. Okay, we'll carry on with Agadoo and Black Lace.

So that was Best Day, an instrumental released in 2022 by Odin Men, an independent artist from Ukraine, and it followed Agadoo by British duo Black Lace. Their interpretation of a 1970 French song, it was their eighth best-selling single, it was the eighth best-selling single of 1984 in the UK, reaching number two and staying in the top 75 for 30 weeks. Now we'll hear, we'll hear the Cookies, followed by Darryl Braithwaite.

Stumbling In, a duet with Suzy Quatro and Chris Norman, became the biggest US hit of both artists' careers, peaking at number 4 on the Billboard Hot 100 in 1979. And Sugar Train by Daryl Braithwaite was from his 1988 album Age. And our first track, Chains, featuring Little Eva on backup vocals, turned into a hit for the Cookies in 1962. It charted number 17 on the US Billboard Hot 100, number 6 on the R&B chart, and number 4 in Canada. Well, it has just gone 8:30, and you are listening to Capital Jukebox on 101.7 FM with Viviane and Matthew. Now, next, Dame Shirley Bassey is in survival mode, and she will be followed by Mike Oldfield.

Dark Star by Mike Oldfield was from his 1992 album Tubular Bells 2, and I Will Survive was a 1996 orchestral dance cover by Dame Shirley Bassey of the 1978 Gloria Gaynor's disco classic. What did you think of it? She definitely gave it a different spin. Okay, so we'll now go to we'll come back to Australia with Stephen Rossito.

The Birds and the Bees was an international hit for Jewel Hickens in 1965. And Perfect World by Ace of Base is from their 1995 global blockbuster album The Bridge. And our first track was Australian entertainer Stephen Rossito presenting his version of the 1944 standard, Saturday Night. Now, Marsha Ball and Blackfeather are next.

What a great tune, Bopping the Blues, a piano-driven Australian rock anthem by Black Feather that hit number one in 1972. And we also heard Marsha Ball's Big Shot, a New Orleans rhythm and blues track included on the 1994 compilation Meet Me at Mardi Gras. Okay, we are nearing the end of our first hour, and I hope some of the music got you toe-tapping, and we'll carry on for the next two. Next is Whitney Houston.

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Matthew can be reached on 9364-9888. And if you would like a chat or a message, we'll also reach him on 0491-866-622. Now, I Want to Dance with Somebody Who Loves Me was Whitney Houston 1987 global breakthrough pop dance anthem. It became one of the best-selling singles of all time, topping charts in 17 countries, including the United States, where it was a fourth consecutive number one on the Billboard Hot 100. And before we carry on, I would like to make an announcement. Now, earlier this week, near the border of Tibet and Nepal, the Trishuli River unleashed a catastrophic flood of a magnitude likely never seen before. As a result of this disaster, many houses and villages have all but disappeared, leaving hundreds dead and thousands without homes or shelter. Shelterbox Australia is aiming to help provide shelter and essentials to the victims of this catastrophic event. Shelterbox is a global organization with the vision no one should be without shelter after a natural disaster. The organization provides emergency shelter and aid essentials to those in desperate need. Please give your support by donating to Shelterbox Australia. Simply go to the Shelterbox website and press on Donate. Alternatively, join us at the Wireless Hill Festival in Ardross this Sunday, tomorrow, and meet members of Shelterbox and give a personal donations. All donations are a tax deduction. Such a sad event. Sad, sad, sad. And just to remind you that the Wireless Hill Festival will be open from 10 o'clock till 3 o'clock tomorrow. Okay, we'll carry on with Dale Shannon.

Trombone is one of Chet Atkins' most iconic early guitar pieces that was released on his album Fingerstyle Guitar in 1955. And we also heard So Long Baby by Dale Shannon. It went to number 23 in the US. In the UK, the song climbed to number 10, which was his third straight top 10 hit, and stayed 7 consecutive weeks in the top 20. Now we'll go to Keddie Lang now, who's giving us a playful delivery on a serious thesis of not following the herd.

that I'm the fastest in the land. Now let me buy. Beep, beep. Oh, yeah. You say you fast. But it don't look like you gonna last. Goodbye. I've got to put you down. I'll see you someday, baby, somewhere. Hey.

Kiddie Lang was full of mischief with Don't Be a Lemming from her 1993 soundtrack Even Cowboys Get the Blues, and Bo Diddley's Roadrunner was released in 1960, charting at number 20 on the Billboard R&B and 75 on the Hot 100. Now, let's go to Louisiana for the Mardi Gras.

Monday Morning, written and sang by Lindsay Buckingham, was released on the 1975 Fleetwood Mac's self-titled album. And before him, we heard Australian singer Samantha Jade's version of Never Can Say Goodbye from her 2018 album, Best of My Love. It was made famous by the Jackson 5 in 1971 and Gloria Gaynor in 1974. And the Cajun Playboys performed Danse de Mardi Gras, considered one of the oldest Cajun songs in existence. And I would like to thank you, Eddie from Helena Valley, who rang to let us know that he's enjoying the show tonight, and especially the Cajun music. So a bit of accordion is always welcome by everybody. So thank you very much for calling the time, for calling tonight, and thank you very much for staying tuned in. Next, we'll go to a live performance from two Chinese artists, followed by violinist virtuoso Lindsay Sterling.

Chiao Zhen and Angela Chang presented a mashup of Alan Walker's Faded and David Guetta's Titanium, originally sang by Australian artist Sia. And Electric Daisy Violin is Lindsay Stirling's breakout signature track, released as a single in 2011. Okay, it is now just gone past 9:30, and you are listening to Capital Jukebox on 101.7 FM with Viviane and Matthew. We thank you for your company and hope you're enjoying the mix. Now, I would like to inform you that the Nola Mara Autumn Club has a little shop called Nola Mara Vintage Treasures, which sells beautiful crystal, tableware, bone china, and many other lovely vintage and quality items. All funds raised are used to provide senior citizens club activities such as yoga, chair yoga, indoor bowls, tai chi, mahjong, exercise groups, and more. For further details regarding either the shop or senior citizens activity, please call Michelina on 0409 677 337. Okay, we'll carry on with an Australian act, The Waves with Lighthouse.

brought me around. And now I'm back to let you know I can really shake them down.

And Do You Love Me by The Contours became a major hit twice. In 1962, it climbed to number 3 on the Billboard Hot 100 and number 1 on the R&B chart. And again in 1988, going to number 11 after being featured in Dirty Dancing. And Donna Summer's This Time I Know It's For Real was released in 1989 from her album Another Place and Time. It reached number 3 in the UK, her first top 10 since 1979, and number 7 in the US and Canada, her final top 10 hit in the US. And Lighthouse by the Australian folk band The Waves is from their studio album Up All Night, which debuted on the Area album chart at number 3. Their hard work was rewarded at the Area Music Award of 2003, where they won Best Independent Release, Best Blues and Roots Album, as well as Engineer of the Year and Producer of the Year for Chris Thompson's work on the album. The media celebrated with them, calling them an overnight success, 11 years in the making. Funny. I think I would like to also thank Rob from Gosnell, who rang us to let us know that he's been enjoying the program and the music, and wishing us a great day for tomorrow. So thank you very much, Rob, for taking the time to call, and hopefully we'll see you there tomorrow as well. Now, next, Timmy Euro confronts a former lover who broke her heart, so now he knows how she felt. And the song is called What's the Matter, Babe?

What's the matter, baby? Is it hurting you? Is one of Timmy Euro's biggest hits. Released in 1962, it climbed to number 12 on the Billboard Hot 100 and number 16 on the R&B chart. And 12th Street Rag, originally written in 1898, is the 1948 Dixieland jazz recording by Pee Wee Hunt that turned the tune into a massive mainstream hit. It became the Billboard number one single of 1948, often cited as the biggest selling ragtime recording of all time. Well, it is nearly 10 to 10. So we'll carry on and play a few more songs before the end of the second hour. So next we'll play a song by German duo Modern Talking.

No face, no name, no number by Modern Talking was from their 2000 album Year of the Dragon. It charted modestly but reached number one in Romania. It was followed by Heaven Must Be There, and it transformed Grace Knight on lead vocals for the Eurogliders from a promising Perth act into a national force. It peaked at number two in Australia, one of the top 20 biggest selling singles of 1984. It also hit number six in New Zealand, 47 in Canada, and 65 in the US. It also won Best Australian Single at the 1984 Countdown Music Award. And the last track was I Used to Sing Love Songs, written and recorded by Eugene Hideaway Bridges. And it is one of the opening track of his 2000 album Man Without a Home. Okay, it is now just 2 minutes past 10, and you're listening to Capital Community Radio, and more specifically Jukebox Night on 101.7 FM with Vivian and Matthew. Okay, so we'll start this second hour with a French singer, Monty, and who will be followed by Bon Jovi.

Well, a verre de whisky by Monty, or Another Glass of Whisky, is a French adaptation of Marvin Gaye's 1965 Can I Get a Witness? And Midnight in Chelsea is Bon Jovi's 1997 song from his second solo album, Destination Anywhere. It remains his highest charting solo hit in the UK at number 4. It also charted number 1 in Spain for 2 weeks and 11 in Canada. And the single wasn't commercially released in the US, but charted number 57 on the Billboard Hot 100 Airplay. And I would like to take this opportunity to thank Alan and Eva, who have rang us to let us know that they're enjoying the show tonight. And of course, we all know Alan, who is our presenter extraordinaire by excellence. So thank you very much, Alan and Eva, for staying with us and listening to our wonderful mix of music. Thank you very much. Next, we'll up the pace with a lambada.

Well, it would appear that, to me, Benuel doesn't want to play, so we'll try him again.

Lambada by Kaoma is a global smash built on a Bolivian song, a Peruvian arrangement, and a French Brazilian pop production. It reached number one in over 15 countries and is one of the most successful singles in European music history. It also triggered a global Lambada dance craze in the 1980s to 1990. And You is Marsha Hines' biggest Australian hit. It peaked at number two in 1977 and spent 25 weeks on the charts, remaining her highest charting single. And Fiesta was written and performed by Tommy Emmanuel from his 1991 album Determination, and it is one of his most celebratory pieces. Okay, the time is 22 past 10. Coming up is the 1965 Eurovision Song Contest winner for Luxembourg, a wax doll singing about being a wax doll, a rag doll singing about being manipulated, a teenage singer performing a song about the cost of teenage stardom. Here is France Gall with Poupée de Cire, Poupée de Sang.

Poupée de cire, poupée de sang was performed by 17-year-old French singer France Gall and remains one of the most important pop songs of the 20th century, also being selected as one of the 14 greatest for the contest's 50th anniversary. Serge Gainsbourg wrote it about the industry, and she performed it from inside that industry. It was the first truly modern Eurovision winner, a pop song with irony and subtext. France Gall never performed it again after 1965, feeling manipulated and misunderstood, a real-life echo of the song's theme. And I'm Happy Just to Dance With You was written by John Lennon and Paul McCartney and recorded in 1964 by the Beatles. Okay, thank you, Steve from Noranda, for ringing in to let us know that you're enjoying the program tonight, and hopefully we'll be able to see you tomorrow at the Wireless Festival. We'll open our next bracket with Johnny Clegg from South Africa.

Why should we not? Is Manfred Mann's very first single, a 1963 instrumental released before the band became chart-topping hitmakers. And Kalimba de Luna is Boney M's 1984 version of Tony Esposito's 1982 Italian hit. And I Call Your Name was performed by Jonathan Clegg, also known as the White Zulu, with his band Savuka. He was a British South African musician mixing English with Zulu lyrics. He was very popular in France, and in one instance, the band drew such

Baby One More Time is Britney Spears' 1998 debut single. Written by Max Martin, it became one of the best-selling singles in history. And Fraction, Too Much Friction is Tim Finn's 1983 breakout solo single and first major step outside the Split Enz universe. The song was a major Australasian hit, reaching number 2 in New Zealand, 8 in Australia, 4 in Belgium, and 2 in the Netherlands. Okay, well, we're really reaching the end of our program very closely. I think we might have time for a few more tunes. So the next one we'll listen to is JJ Cale with New Orleans.

Oyemi Kento by Gloria Estefan is from 1989, and New Orleans from J.J. Cales is from his 1974 second album, Oki. All right, well, I think this is it. The time is nearing 11 o'clock and the end of our program. Thank you, everyone, for your company this evening, also for taking the time to contact us. It is fun putting together music for you to enjoy, and your feedback is always appreciated. Thank you, Matthew, for manning the desk and ensuring all goes smoothly. Conrad will be with you shortly. Until tomorrow morning, when Trish and Mark Edwards will start their Capitol Sunday breakfast at 7 o'clock. And we'll leave you with Big Bill's Blues, an instrumental from the Australian trio Calidad. So until next time, keep well and be happy. Bonne nuit à tous et à toutes. No, this one doesn't want to play either, so let's try something else. All is well.

funny. The computers jump back to the very first track of the night. So I don't think we'll play this one again, but we will try, because we never panic, and we'll try something else. Yes, this should work, she says, fingers crossed. No, it doesn't. So we'll put something totally different, and we will put a tune which is totally wacky, but it will do.

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0: Boy, don't you go in there. 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Don't you know that house is haunted?
1: It's an old deserted mansion on an old forgotten road where the better ghosts and goblins always hang out. One night they threw a party in a manner a la mode, and they cordially invited all the gang out. At a dark, bewitching hour, when the fun was loud and hearty, a notorious wallflower

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You never heard such

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1: Hello, I'm Sarah Warmby. A number of Australians remain missing in Nepal following the catastrophic floods, but one traveller has been found safe, saying she feels blessed to be an Australian. Nelson Scott is in Kathmandu.
2: Kara Severino was hiking near the border of Nepal and Tibet when a glacier collapsed, triggering a wall of water, mud and rock that devastated the region. The 26-year-old had been missing until she contacted her parents earlier this week. Australian officials maintained regular contact with Ms. Severino and reached her by four-wheel drive on Saturday at a checkpoint along the trekking route. She's been transported to a safe location and has spoken with her family. Ms. Severino says she's indebted to her trekking crew and the Australian government while offering her sympathies to all the flood victims. 41 Australians are still missing in Nepal. Nelson Scott, Kathmandu.
1: Australians in need of emergency consular assistance are being encouraged to contact the Department of Foreign Affairs and Trade's 24-hour consular emergency centre. The Energy Minister has provided an update on the nation's fuel reserves. There are 41 days worth of petrol, 36 days of diesel and 31 days worth of jet fuel. Chris Bowen says as the conflict continues, the message for motorists remains the same.
3: That our fuel security is solid and strong. Buy as much fuel as you need, no more and no less, and we'll continue to provide these updates to the Australian people for as long as this international crisis and the war in Iran continues.
1: Pauline Hanson's One Nation Party has enjoyed a massive swing, claiming victory in WA's Secret Harbour by-election as Labor's primary vote collapsed. More than 50% of votes in the traditional Labor seat were pre-poll, with voters prioritising change. Pauline Hanson has told News 24 the major parties haven't been paying attention to the everyday pressures that people face.
4: The people are hurting, cost of living, everything. They're worried about the future, whether their kids can own a home. The cost of groceries has gone up, plus your insurance, everything has gone up. So people can't afford it anymore.
1: South Australia Police has launched an online self-assessment tool after rejecting more than 4,000 unsuitable applicants over the past 3 years. With early cognitive and psychological tests knocking out most hopefuls, the questionnaire aims to clarify strict medical, physical and background requirements before the candidates apply. In AIR Medical News, a decade-long Australian medical trial has opened the door for potentially life-saving treatment options for those with heart conditions. Researchers found a device that corrects dangerous heart rhythms, effectively reduces sudden cardiac death in patients younger than 70. Flinders University Professor Joseph Selvanagam says these defibrillators are currently only funded for those suffering from severe heart dysfunction.
5: There is a treatment paradox in the sense that the greatest number of patients with sudden death are usually those with mild dysfunction, and these people are not receiving this defibrillator treatment.
1: And an 11-year-old boy who went missing in Canberra late on Friday has been found safe and well. This is AIR National News. Carlton has surged into an elimination final against Geelong after a 19-point win over Melbourne last night. The AFL season is over for the Demons. Melbourne coach Stephen King says it wasn't the way they wanted it to end.
6: Yeah, I think it'll hurt for a while before we sort of sit back and reflect, but I know deep down I've been just so proud of a lot of individuals that have probably taken their games to another level, and I'm pretty confident that the character of our group will have real drive to get better.
1: In the women's games, wins to the Kangaroos, Crows and Swans. To rugby league, and the Dolphins have held on for a 26-12 victory over the Roosters, who lost star halfback Sam Walker to an ankle injury early in the second half. Dolphins coach Christian Wolfe says Sydney made them work hard for the points.
7: Yeah, you could tell that it was a game against a top 14. There's no doubt there, the intensity at the start and the way both teams went at it, and just really proud of the effort. I thought it was outstanding.
1: The Cowboys beat the Tigers 24-10. The Rabbitohs down the Titans 42-22. In the NRLW, the Roosters have continued their winning start to the season with a 36-8 victory over the Sharks. The Titans down the Raiders 26-20, and the Knights thrashed the Cowboys 40-6. And in the rugby, the Wallabies beat Argentina 27-21 in their test match. Australian Independent Radio News. 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
1: Hello, I'm Sarah Warmby. The family of an Australian man who went missing after catastrophic floods in Nepal is now joining a search for him. Nelson Scott is in Kathmandu.
2: Bharat Mangwani had travelled to the Nepal-Tibet border for a pilgrimage when devastating floods hit the region. The 41-year-old's tour group then lost contact with its organisers and he's been unaccounted for since. His wife and relatives are now in Kathmandu searching for him. They've joined families of other missing people by hanging his photo and details outside a local hospital in the hope of answers. They remain blocked from reaching the remote area from where he was last seen, but have been assured the Australian Embassy is working to find him. His brother-in-law says they're praying for good news soon.
3: He's doing very well in his life and very religious person, very... he was a very good man.
2: Mr. Mangwani is one of 41 Australians still missing in Nepal. Nelson Scott, Kathmandu.
1: Meantime, the Australian government is providing $5 million in humanitarian aid. Assistant Immigration Minister Matt Thistlethwaite says there is room to increase the government's contribution if needed.
4: At this stage, that was based on the request from the Nepalese authorities. When there was the earthquake in Nepal in 2015, Australia provided over $20 million worth of support. So that humanitarian support figure may grow into the future. It just depends on the requests that we get from the Nepalese authorities.
1: One Nation has made political history, winning its first seats in the WA's Legislative Assembly. Candidate Luke Hertigan claimed victory in the secret Harbour by-election, ending Labor's reign of nearly four decades in the seat. Victorian Premier Ben Carroll will make a $352 million promise to fix the state's potholes. Brian Wilson explains.
5: Premier Ben Carroll will today order a spring and summer pothole blitz, as frustrations over the poor quality of Victoria's roads is set to become a major election issue. The Herald Sun reports the extra work will be funded by cuts and savings from other projects. The $352 million promise will seek to almost double the number of road repairs, with up to 500,000 potholes expected to be filled. The move continues the Premier's back-to-basics mantra that's also seen cuts to departmental spending and the scrapping of the bronze statue for former Premier Daniel Andrews. Brian Wilson reporting.
1: Queensland residents are being commended for reporting fire ant nests in their backyards. The Invasive Species Council says community efforts have helped boost the success of the fire ant eradication program, which has been targeting zones across Queensland and New South Wales. Advocacy Director Rhys Pianta says the program is facing a funding cliff in 2027.
6: Successfully clearing of fire ants from northern New South Wales and an 86% reduction in fire ant nest densities in key suppression zones. The only question now is, will governments continue to fund the next phase of fire ant eradication and get this completed once and for all?
1: And briefly, Australian Antarctic staff based on Macquarie Island are being temporarily evacuated amid concerns about the impact of bird flu. This is Air National News. The fairy tale Carlton run continues after the Blues staged an epic comeback to knock Melbourne out of AFL Premiership contention in their thrilling wildcard clash. The final score 10-14-74 to 7-13-55. Blues coach Josh Fraser says they embraced everything that was thrown at them.
7: In the coach's box, we didn't feel flustered. There was parts of our game early which we thought were the right way to play. We weren't connecting with some fundamentals, made some errors. You have to embrace that in a final, and our boys did a good job of that.
1: They'll now take on Geelong in the elimination final. The Rabbitohs have secured a final spot with a 42-22 win over the Titans in the NRL. The match started with South Sydney's Jai Arrow taking the pitch as he battles motor neurone disease, officially playing his 99th match for the club. He was substituted before kickoff for Cameron Murray and left the field to a standing ovation. Rabbitohs coach Wayne Bennett says it was a powerful show of support.
8: I hope the fans all appreciated it. I think it was a great occasion, and I'm sure that there's a fair bit of emotion involved with it as well, so certainly emotional for us.
1: The Dolphins and Cowboys also posted wins. And the Australian women's hockey team has secured a fourth place finish at this year's World Cup after going down to Belgium 1-0 in the bronze medal match. Australian Independent Radio News.
9: Current temperature in the city of Perth is 12.7 degrees. Relative humidity is 99%. The lowest temperature overnight was at 17 minutes to 7 this morning. It was 12.3. Forecast maximum today is for 25. It's going to be partly cloudy. Winds easterly 15 to 20 kilometres per hour, tending northeasterly in the middle of the day and then becoming light in the early afternoon. The UV index is predicted to reach 6, which is high. For Monday the 31st of August, the last day of August, the forecast maximum is 22 degrees with a minimum of 12 overnight. Showers are forecast for tomorrow. And for Tuesday the 1st of September, the first day of spring, the forecast maximum is 19 degrees with a minimum of 9. A partly cloudy day is forecast for Tuesday.
10: 7.
11: What number is this, Chip?
10: 7A.
11: Okay, no, don't get excited, man. It's because I'm short.

Welcome. I'm Trish Edwards. It's Sunday morning once again, and this is your very capital Sunday breakfast. And this is 101.7 FM and Capital Digital. I've got some great music for you this morning, so I do hope you'll stay with us. Our phone number at the studio is 9364 9888, or the SMS line is 0491 866 22 0491 866 22. You just heard Daydream Believer by the Monkees, and I see that the last remaining monkey, Mickey Dolenz, is bringing his 60 years of the Monkees show to Perth next year. Moving along, let's listen now to an instrumental.

Susan Boyle, Someone to Watch Over Me. And prior to that, we heard Walt Disney Orchestra with the Parade of the Wooden Soldiers, a rather jaunty march, don't you think? That was written by German composer Leon Gessel in the year 1897. A dementia doula provides guidance, education and emotional support to individuals and families navigating a dementia diagnosis. On Wednesday, the 9th of September, the City of Melbourne will present Dementia Doula as part of its community speaker series. It will be held at the Blue Gum Community Centre in Brentwood, 9:30 to 11:30 a.m. This informative and compassionate session offers valuable insights in a welcoming environment. Morning tea is provided. All community members are welcome. For further information, please call 9364 0148, 9364 0148. Our spiritual bracket of music begins with the classic All Things Bright and Beautiful by St. Michael's Singers.

spiritual bracket of music for this Sunday is Walking with God. You'll Never Walk Alone was by David Hobson and Teddy Tahu Rhodes. I'll Walk with God was sung by John McNally. The instrumental you heard was Rhapsody on a Theme of Paganini from the City of Birmingham Symphony Orchestra. And Now I Belong to Jesus was sung by George Beverly Shea. Our quote this morning is by Vincent van Gogh, and the quote goes like this: "As we advance in life, it becomes more and more difficult, but in fighting the difficulties, the inmost strength of the heart is developed." Just to let you know, if you're out and about this morning, the 2026 City to Surf Fun Run is happening. There are multiple road closures between the Perth CBD and City Beach. Roads will reopen progressively throughout the day. And also, our Wireless Hill Festival is on this morning from 10 a.m. till 3 p.m. We look forward to meeting many of our listeners, and there's so many activities coming up in our open day, so we hope to see you there. If you'd like to give us a call this morning, 9364 9888, and the SMS line is 0491 866 22, 0491 866 22, and you can speak to the wonderful Mark. Moving along now, here is Dick Hames for you.

On Capital, you heard Java by Al Hurt. Taking a Chance on Love was by Ethel Waters, who performed the song in the 1940 Broadway musical called Cabin in the Sky. She also starred in the 1943 film version. Prior to that, Dick Haymes, the gentleman who was married 6 times. If you were the only girl in the world. I'd just like to acknowledge some calls. Diane of Bateman, Jeff of Mount Rishon, Rita of Cloverdale, who is planning to come to our open day today. Lovely to see you later, Rita. And Dorothy of Duncraig. Well, what a compliment. Thank you so much, Dorothy. Thank you for your calls and your company this morning on Sunday Breakfast. This next tune is rather nice.

0: What if Romeo's ending was Juliet's beginning? Whopper presents End of Juliet at the Regal Theatre, September 11 to 17. Packed with hit songs from Britney Spears, Katy Perry and the Backstreet Boys, this feel-good musical reimagines Shakespeare's greatest love story. Performed by Whopper's third-year music theatre students, book now through the Regal Theatre. And Juliet, Life After Romeo, never sounded so good. Whopper sponsors Capital Radio.
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2: Smoking, drinking.

join in the fun at the Wallace Hill Community Festival at Wallace Hill Park, Ardross, Sunday the 30th of August from 10 a.m. until 3 p.m. Take part in nature walks. Sunday the 30th of August from 10 a.m. until 3 p.m. Take part in nature walks, lawn games, interactive

and I'm rather a Sunday kind of gal too. We heard Pat Boone with a song called Sunday. Duke Ellington's Sophisticated Lady was sung by Sarah Vaughan, accompanied by just a double bass and guitar. And Skyboat's song was sung by Roger Whittaker and Des O'Connor. A very good morning to Robin of Mount Lawley, who particularly enjoyed the spiritual bracket this morning, and Karen of South Fremantle. That is such good news. Thank you for that feedback. And Rita, who says that Skyboat song was a particular favourite of Prince Philip.

Your Heart. And Margaret Whiting sang Thou Swell, originally written by Rodgers and Hart for their 1927 musical entitled A Connecticut Yankee. I hope you like this next track. It's a beautiful rendition of a Seekers hit.

time is 8 o'clock. Welcome. It's lovely to have your listening company. Hope you're feeling good this gorgeous sunny day. You're with Trish Edwards. Mark is my producer, although he was your presenter last week. I thank him for taking over the role while I was rather sick with dizziness. Vertigo, as it's called. Our phone number at the studio is 9364-9888. Don't go away. We've still got some great Sunday morning music coming up between now and 9 o'clock. You just heard The Borsellino Swing by Claude Bowling. I'll Never Find Another You was sung a cappella by Judith Durham. In the year 2000, she actually broke her hip and was unable to sing The Carnival Is Over at the closing ceremony of the 2000 Olympic Games in Sydney with the Seekers. However, she sang it from a wheelchair at the 2000 Paralympic Games shortly after. Judith Durham, what a voice, what a treasure we had. Current temperature in the city of Perth is 15.4 degrees. The forecast maximum today is for a beautiful 25 degrees. It's going to be mostly sunny. UV index is predicted to reach 6, which is high. For Monday, the 31st of August, the last day of August, the forecast maximum is 22 degrees with a minimum of 12. Showers are forecast for tomorrow. And for Tuesday, the 1st of September, the forecast maximum is 19 degrees with a minimum of 9. A partly cloudy day is forecast for Tuesday, the first day of spring. Well, let's start this hour with a Hoagy Carmichael composition.